0: It's the Greg B. Harrell Show. You know, if there's one thing that people are always saying to me, it's, what can you teach us, Greg? Ooh, how about a joke? How does Pablo Picasso stay cool? Ice Cube isms. That the joke requires a working knowledge of Picasso's use of cubism, so make sure you're selective with the audience. Another thing people are saying to me is, Greg B. Harrell, you don't have enough news from Fresno on your radio show. And you're thinking, Greg, why would I care what's going on in Fresno? Well, Fresno is a magical place, as we're about to find out when we listen to another actual clip from the Fresno Television News.
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0: Z97.5. I'll tell you something. People dial me up in here, and it's ever so comforting. What's your thing? What's your hobby?
1: I like to ride motorcycles.
0: What is it you like most about riding motorcycles?
1: The wind, just being able to feel the wind all over your body. It feels very free.
0: Wind free. There's a power ballad.
1: Have you ever been on a motorcycle, Craig?
0: No motorcycle. I'm a unicycle man. So is it tough to ride a motorcycle?
1: It's kind of hard to explain. You know how to ride a bicycle?
0: Yeah, I do. You know banana seats? My bicycle has a plantain. Don't think about it too much. So can you pop a wheelie on your motorcycle?
1: I can, but I don't like to because lots of things can go wrong if you do it wrong.
0: Yeah, I feel the same. And in fact, that's my motto. Greg B. Harrell never gets it up.
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It's the Greg B. Harrell Show. How much do superstar bands make per minute? I'm not talking about every day. I'm saying if they play one concert and they're on stage for maybe 100 minutes, how much are they making per minute? The average? $1,000 to $2,000 every 60 seconds. Wow! I mean, they could afford concessions at their own concerts.

0: Okay, so it's Z97.5. You know, you can phone this radio show. Yeah, that rectangle in your pocket that you use to text also makes phone calls.
1: Hello.
2: Hello. How are you?
1: Good. How are you?
2: I look like when someone leaves out an avocado. How do you think it's going? So what's on your mind?
1: Hi. I just wanted to say hello and thank you for all you do.
2: Oh, you're welcome. But I can't take credit. Or maybe it's I can't have credit. I forget what Visa said. So you listen to the show, huh?
1: We listen to you and we play a game with you.
2: A game?
1: It's fun.
2: What's the game?
1: We start drinking at We Hair Be Harold. That's when we start doing our shots. We do a shot every 30 minutes to you.
2: Well, to me is better than my mom's version, because of me.
1: Exactly.

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When, if it's not that, it's at Greg B. Harrell Show. So much crashing. 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

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Okay. Yeah, good luck with that. Cool.

0: TV that's on during the afternoon. Don't worry, I've got your back on this. Here's a sample of what you've missed on afternoon TV.
1: Unless you're a stoner, it's not something you'd see. 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

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If that's the case, there's something very important you're missing. All the great

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0: Hi, and I'm going to say this next bit all folksy so as to appear relatable. How are you?
1: Right. Good. How you been, man?
0: I've looked better. My ex's words, not mine.
1: My brother said you can play any song for us.
0: Yeah, of course. Yeah, no problem. Here, you know what? Here's a song for you.

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It's the Greg B. Harrell Show. Okay, so let's say you need a soundtrack for something, and you ask a professional musician or a band to compose some music for you. What is that going to cost? The starting rate? $250 to $1,000 per minute of music. So if you're looking to have music written for a short film, it gets expensive quick. And you know, might want to look into short music.

0: I'll tell you something. The Z97.5 phone lines are more busy than the basement of B. Altman. Marvelous Mrs. Maisel fans are going to love that joke. Too dated, or... Anyway, we're going to the phones. So what's your plan for tomorrow?
1: We're going to put new grass down.
0: So you roped somebody into this?
1: My boyfriend.
0: Boyfriend. All right. Spill the tea. How'd you meet?
1: Actually, he came to my house through a friend years ago.
0: Through a friend? So kind of like that scene in Alien, he just burst through her stomach?
1: It was actually a roommate that lived with me, and they were friends. So he came up here, and then we hit it off from there.
0: So how did you know he was the one?
1: I don't know. I just have that gut feeling.
0: Yeah, indigestion is quite a tell.
1: Oh, yeah.
0: So explain your life to me. What are you two like as a couple?
1: Well, we like, right now we're doing a whole bunch of garden work.
0: Right. Okay, but what do you and your man do as a couple?
1: Just doing yard work.
0: Yeah. But let's say this coming weekend, what will you and your man do?
1: We're going to be planting a whole bunch of vegetables.
0: I'm glad you two found each other.

0: 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We know you have a lot of radio stations to choose from. We sure appreciate you choosing this one.
1: Yeah!

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0: It's C97.5. So this was a convo that I had on the phone. Oh, I should say. Convo is a term I invented that's short for conversation. It just saves time. Here we go. What is it you like about wine so much?
1: It's God's favorite fruit. It's made from grapes. It's God's nectar.
0: This is a great Tyrion Lannister impression. Like when you drink wine, how long do you drink for?
1: A couple hours.
0: So when you walk by grapes at the supermarket, do they all hold their breath?
1: No, they love me.
0: Oh, dear.
1: Oh, dear. I love that. I say that all the time. Oh, dear.
0: Yeah, no, I bet you do. Oh, dear. We just drank a case.

0: Z97.5. So, yeah.
1: How's it going, sir?
2: Sir? I couldn't be a knight. I look terrible in chainmail shirts, or so I'm told during my bus commutes.
1: All right. I just wanted to tell Greg the Earl how good of a show his show is, man.
2: Oh, okay. Well, I'm actually Greg B. Harrell's best friend, so I can pass along that message to him.
1: Well, thank you, sir, and you rock.
0: Yeah, I mean, that would explain the thickness.
1: Oh, absolutely, dude.
0: But I do thank you for checking out my show.
1: Oh, you're right. Dude, you got it, man. It makes all the music so much better.
0: Yeah, that was my argument to bands when asking to be their triangle player.
1: It's pretty boring out here. I sure wish I was with you.
0: You know, throw a little iambic pentameter in there, and I think you got something.
1: Can you play something killer for me?
0: Yes, I can. The song on the way is killer. It murdered my pants when it blew them off.
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0: 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Hey, it's Brian Reed, voice of the Governors. 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

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How much do record labels make per hour? Like the really big ones. Yeah, we're talking Universal, Sony, Warner. Okay, so the major record labels are pulling in $1 million every 60 minutes. Wow, they could afford to buy their own imports.

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1: All right, indulge me for a minute here.
2: Okay.
1: The last text you sent is the title of your debut album.
2: Ooh, hold on. I'm not moving away. It was to my landlord.
1: See, that's what I've always been saying. An angsty album about a landlord is what grunge was missing.
2: Right.
1: Okay. Now, the last text that person sent you is the lead single from that album.
2: Now I'm all stressed out.
1: I'd buy the single, then stomp upstairs to my room and play it loud.

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The Greg B. Harrell Show is on Z97.5? Like as a joke? Or? Oh, seriously? Oh, okay.

0: It's C97.5. Bloop, bloop, bloop. Yeah, sometimes I make noises like that to hide my deep-rooted insecurities. All right, we're going to the phones here.
1: I'm actually looking for a bar to have a drink.
0: Oh, time for your liver to clock in for work.
1: Yes.
0: What's the most beer you've ever drunk at one time?
1: The most beers I've... one night. I did a 12-pack one night not too long ago.
0: 12 beer in one night?
1: Yes.
0: That's more hops than Michael Jordan. 12 beer.
1: Well, I didn't black out.
0: You didn't black out?
1: I've never blacked out, so I like to keep it that way.
0: Well, I think you have the opening line for your dating profile.
1: Yeah, I should put that. Thank you.
0: You're welcome. I'm here to pretend to help.

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You don't realize it, but a lot of bands and artists are getting into writing scores for television shows. More recently, Jeff Ament from Pearl Jam wrote some beautiful work for popular TV shows, some of which were nominated for awards. So let's talk about that. How much can the composer of a television show score earn if the show is successful? Well, a lot. If a program runs for 3 or 4 seasons, the royalties earned could equal around $500,000. Even if a TV series is limited to just a handful of episodes, you're still looking at 6 figures payment for the score.

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1: Sorry. That was actually me doing a robot voice. Still workshopping it. Anyway, we're going to the phones.
2: Everyone's first email is always embarrassing. What was yours? Just tell me the first bit before the at.
3: Ignore me then.
2: Ignore me then.
3: Ignore me then.
2: Wow. You must have had some cryptic Facebook statuses in your lifetime, huh?
3: Oh, yeah.
2: Somewhere a goth is realizing he has to be ignore me then one. Well, I am going to play you on the air.
3: Okay, awesome. I'm going to listen to you play me on air right now.
2: you might want to hold the celebration until after you hear yourself.
3: Oh, okay.

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I'm going to write my mental diary in moments. You never heard that before. Mental diary thought is the kind of thing that floats through your brain where, if you said it out loud, people would be like, what? That's what you think about? You can tell me that stuff. It's fine. In fact, here's a mental diary thought I had not moments ago. I believe there are two sides to every story. Because if I have to listen to you tell it, I'm at least going to want some fries and a salad.

you do what they told ya. Now you do what they told ya. Now you do what they told ya. Now you do what they told ya.

It's the Greg Beharrell Show. You can use it for any task. The Force is the duct tape of the Star Wars universe. I like to close every show by writing a little something in my diary. So here we go. Dear Diary, Greg Beharrell here. There's no apostrophe in Starbucks, so it's plural, which means that one store is a Starbuck. Thanks for listening, everybody.

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1: Opinions are like butt cracks. Everybody's got one.
2: All right.
1: Hello. From the O'Reilly Auto Parts Studios, here come the singers. It's the Bob and Tom Show. It's Men's Day today. At the news desk, the Incogni news desk, it's newsman, grizzled veteran, used to broadcast on top of those buildings in London during
2: Richard Threlkeld?
1: During World War II.
2: Oh.
1: No, it's Jeff Oskey.
2: Oh, wow.
3: That's right.
1: He's over there. There's Pat Godwin.
4: Hey, Chick.
1: Hello, Josh Arnold.
3: Hey.
1: Hey, there's Ace Cosby.
5: Hello.
1: I am Chick, and hello, Tom.
2: You'll notice there are no ladies in the building.
1: Yes.
2: Tactical difficulties. So it's going to be a rare all-boys club today.
1: Hogfest.
2: Wow. So we'll see how we do without the supervision of an adult.
1: Boy, that's the truth.
2: Nothing can go wrong now.
1: Even the most immature woman is far more mature than any guy.
2: Usually very helpful to have them here.
1: Yeah.
2: Putting kind of a filter, a governor, if you will, keep us in line.
1: Mm-hmm, mm-hmm.
2: So we'll see how we do. We opened up with a classic from the Bob and Tom Band and Orchestra that will be featured on the forthcoming vinyl Bob and Tom album for your Christmas gifting pleasure, in process right now. We have the new project that will feature, among other things, a nice song from Pat Godwin.
1: What?
2: And a nice song from that man, Josh Arnold.
3: What the heck?
2: I'm very excited. And a nice song from that guy, Chick McGee.
1: What?
4: Oh, yeah.
2: Oh, yeah.
4: That's good.
1: I didn't even know I did anything.
2: On 180-gram vinyl, is that what they call it?
1: That's a good one. Yeah.
2: This is exciting.
1: Oh, yeah.
2: Folks, you'll be hearing about that coming up. Something collectible from the Bob and Tom Show. A lot of great email today. A lot of really cool things in the news today for both boys and girls. I don't know if you saw this on the news by chance. We have another Rubik's Cube story.
1: It's getting ridiculous.
2: Yeah, and it's I feel so stupid.
1: Why is that?
2: I just can't. I mean, I've never spent a lot of time trying to do it. I just can't do it.
1: There's an absolute trick to it. I used to be able to do it. It's like two turns left, two turns right, and it always solves itself.
2: I don't know.
1: So how quick you can do that.
2: There's a new world record that, boy, does it make me feel stupid when you see that one. Yeah. Plus an athletic world record that actually has some educational stuff with respect to the NFL.
1: I wonder which one that is.
2: And speaking of the NFL, I'm going to urge you to get your picks in. We have a little something, our Pigskin Picks competition. You'll find it at bobandtom.com. It's pretty simple. Don't worry about the spread, but just pick the winners. And our winner for week two was Corey Hedges. We talked about Corey. We're going to talk to Corey, I believe, on the phone today.
1: Is that right?
2: During the shoe-in of the week. He was one of, I guess, four people picked 14 of 16 games correctly. Corey beat the tiebreakers. And you got to get your entries in today. What is at stake? Well, each week it's a $500 gift card from our buddy Steven Singer at Steven Singer Jewelers. Oh, that'd be nice. Maybe get your lady friend, your husband.

0: husband, your boyfriend, whatever you got out there, maybe get him a nice gift from Steven Singer.
1: I was going to say, speaking of broads, yeah, get him a nice gift. That'll shut him up, right? Am I right, fellas?
2: Oh, yeah.
0: Quiet him down. Yeah, everybody agrees, harumph, harumph, yeah. This is from the... The Chick McGee That'll Shut Him Up collection.
1: I used to, I went camping with these guys like a couple times, and it's just a chance to sit around a fire and complain. Yeah. And their favorite game was My Damn Wife, and you'd fill in the blanks after that. Well, my damn wife, and yeah, it was ridiculous.
2: Yeah, I would not care for that.
1: No, it got real tedious after a while.
0: Yeah. Oh, God.
2: Wives are, I've never been married, but I know a lot of my great friends who are married, and the wives are awesome. They put up with a lot.
1: Absolutely.
0: And it's funny because yesterday on this show, we started a new feature, and it's Josh. Josh invented this feature. And I believe you titled it, If I Ever Get Married, or If I Was Married, what was the exact verbiage? Do you remember?
2: I just said, you've actually created a feature out of it. All I said was, if I ever get married. And then Tom thought, well, I'm going to run with this.
1: And
2: don't ever attribute me to creating that.
1: But you said, as you were saying that, you broke out in a cold sweat.
2: Right. A simple joke that is now,
1: right.
2: I'm going to regret.
1: Yes.
2: Because it's now been turned into something
1: That's
2: major.
1: Exactly right. And when we go, why are you doing this, Tom? Well, Josh came up with it.
2: right.
1: Yeah,
2: right.
0: The word dwelling on it in the future, perhaps.
1: Here we go.
2: No, these are your words.
0: Here's our letter. The intro. For the new, this comes to us, by the way, from another guy named Tom.
1: The intro for the new feature,
0: The
1: Tom.
0: Intro for the new feature, If Josh Was Married, should be, and he provided me with a little, and here it is. That's right, that's the theme from The Twilight Zone. According to Tom, that should be the theme of this, and you suggested, I believe, Tubular Bells.
2: right.
0: Which is the music from The Exorcist. Great music, really scary.
1: Boy, if you like twists, if you like the movie The Sixth Sense, go watch The Twilight Zone. They've got all the twists.
2: Mm-hmm.
1: And Alfred Hitchcock Presents has twists, and oh yeah.
0: Twilight Zone, Outer Limits.
1: Mm-hmm.
0: I still remember as a kid one of the episodes of one of those shows that just creeped me out.
1: Night Gallery?
0: It was a guy in a glider, and the glider disappeared, and then years later you see it land, and there's a skeleton at the wheel. As a kid, that scared the hell out of me.
1: Did you see the one where the plane got lost and then they found their way? They went into a fog bank, or then it cleared and they started to make a landing and they found there were dinosaurs down on it. Gone back in time.
0: Love those.
1: Like a lot. Yeah.
0: Yeah. Very scary. We would love to hear from you, by the way. You can reach us, Bob and Tom, at bobandtom.com on this Guy's Day. Christy Lee on assignment, Miss Hooker under the weather. So we're going to pursue this and try to behave. That's all I can say.
2: I've already failed.
1: Josh's fart noise.
3: You already started.
0: Tonight, Atlanta at Green Bay.
1: Wait a minute. This is a guy thing. It's the Jetsons car pulling in. Okay, go ahead.
0: And we had Jetsons news yesterday.
1: Is it true that Jim Carrey is going to be George Jetson?
2: Apparently that is true.
1: Because I've seen it on my, and I don't know what's AI anymore or not. So.
2: Yeah, but no, they were talking about it. Apparently they have gone ahead and they're going to do it.
1: I guess. Okay.
4: Well, are they going to have a real robot for Rosie?
2: Could. Maybe. They and, could.
1: You know, but you can't tell computer graphic
2: right.
1: live action. Yeah.
0: But if nothing else, has to be top 10 TV themes of all time, the Jetsons theme. I don't even think there's an argument.
1: It does swing, by God.
0: Oh, God, it's great. And we actually have, when we come back, we have a letter about the Jetsons. So that's very timely. And we had Jetsons news yesterday. All these things are all tied together. Right now, I want to talk about peace and quiet.
1: That's right.
0: Sitting at home this weekend, enjoying yourself, not worrying about getting burglarized.
1: Peace of mind, Tom. 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
1: Fishermen, don't go anywhere. 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Happy to be here. 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
1: I think it was very helpful.
0: Hey, Jeff Oskey, how are you?
2: I'm great.
0: He's at the Incogni News Desk. There's Pat Godwin.
3: Hey, Chick.
0: There's Josh Arnold.
4: Why would I take a drink when I knew you were going to say my
0: That's
4: name?
0: That's exactly right.
4: See, this is what happens when the ladies aren't here.
0: It sounds very casual, though. Oh, yes, good morning. Yeah. I'm just having my cup of joe. There's Ace Cosby.
5: Hey, Chick.
0: Hey, there's a cup of 30 weight. I'm Chick. Hello. You ever call coffee 30 weight, Tom?
1: Not seriously.
0: Okay.
4: I like guys that call it mud.
0: Mud. We need a cup of mud.
4: I worked with a guy who always said that.
0: Mud and a hard roll.
1: Yeah. Coming up, we have a really interesting coffee story in the news, I think. Fascinating, actually.
4: A positive thing?
1: A controversy taking place right now on the internet.
0: Actually,
4: controversy?
0: The coffee goes right into this weekend. The Ravens and Cowboys are playing in Sao Paulo, Brazil. And they are an hour ahead of us. Kickoff 4:30, 4:25 Sunday afternoon.
4: You order a Folgers there, you're shot.
0: Eastern time zone. That's exactly right.
4: Yeah.
0: But they are an hour ahead, which is odd.
1: Atlantic time, I think.
0: Yeah.
1: It's called.
0: Atlantic time or something. But the top exports of Brazil. Would you like to know?
1: Legal.
0: Yes. Iron ore is number one.
1: Did not know
0: that.
1: Right?
0: Soybeans, crude petroleum. You can't take them to dinner. And raw sugar and coffee.
1: How about that ass?
0: From Brazil. It doesn't say Miss Boom Boom, but we know they lead the world in fine behind.
1: Yeah, they have a contest, the Miss Boom Boom contest.
0: Yes, they sure do.
1: About that ass.
0: I hope they're part of the pregame and or the halftime show.
1: Oh, yeah.
0: Shaking that ass around there.
4: Why wouldn't they just shake that ass?
0: Yeah.
1: Maybe a tribute to shaving.
0: A tribute to shaving.
4: Shake that shaven ass.
1: Or waxing, I guess. The so-called Brazilian. That's become very popular.
0: Where are you on shaving? Just eyebrows and the head, right? Everything else bare?
1: You mean me personally?
0: No. In your lover.
3: Take all the time you need.
1: I'm a fan of a less is more, if you will.
0: Oh, right down to the hardwood.
1: I'm not going to go into any details.
0: That's right. Right down to the formica.
1: No, I don't like hair in my pizza, if you want to draw an analogy.
0: Okay. 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
1: I love my Sleep Number bed.
0: Oh, yes.
1: You know who else loves my Sleep Number bed?
0: Who's that?
1: Dogs. Yeah.
4: Mine loves mine.
1: Yeah, my dog. Dogs, they're always around. Someone's snuggling with me. Oh, who's that? It's a golden retriever.
0: Tell me you love your dog. Without telling me you love your dog. This happened yesterday. My golden retriever just turned 13.
1: Oh.
0: And she has a little bit of a problem with going to the bathroom, especially number two. And she can't really clean herself off.
4: Oh, sure.
0: As a younger dog would.
4: Right.
0: So guess who got a roll of toilet paper.
4: Yeah.
0: And was attending to my golden. Boy.
4: Very sweet of you.
0: And went down just like she was a person, just threw it in the toilet and flushed it down.
4: She's patient with that?
0: Yeah, oh yeah.
4: Oh, good, yeah.
0: I think it brought us closer now that I think about it.
4: Yeah.
0: She was very affectionate and
1: good to know.
0: Thanks, Dad. I almost heard thanks, Dad.
2: Okay. I think that's the sweetest thing I've ever heard you say.
0: Is that right?
3: Yeah.
2: That's beautiful.
0: Let me get. I don't want to even get started with the whipped cream I put in their food. Okay,
1: let's move forward here.
4: You're trying to make us cry? Come on,
0: hey!
1: Oh, and I do love the pup cup. I'm not sure who was first to come up with that, but
2: do you know you can get them at the store now? 4-pack in the freezer section.
1: What?
2: Oh yeah,
0: they're called. I think it's Frosty Paws. Is what we get.
2: Oh yeah,
1: I had no idea.
0: Oh yeah,
4: you know you can get a pup cup and just pretend you have a dog in the car.
3: Mm-hmm. You're good.
0: You see this? We're all nearsighted. Josh has got 20/20 vision over there.
4: They don't always look.
0: Do you ever do the
4: occasionally? Yeah.
0: Like, you got a dog in there.
4: I need two. You can hear two distinct dogs, right? Yeah.
1: You ever hear the kid at the drive-thru go? I noticed you ordering for two people, but there's just one here. Are you going to eat this all yourself, sir?
4: No. I wonder if that's a fireable offense. For somebody to say something like that.
1: It's all for you?
4: Yeah.
0: Oh, to sort of, kind of mention how fat they are?
4: Right.
0: Oh, God.

0: I bet it is.
1: I think it should be.
2: I still love your story about checking out, and you had a number of very healthy items, and the checkout lady said something like, oh, what was the...
1: Making some changes.
3: I love that.
2: Yeah, that's a little judgmental. Now, I have a pretty good letter here.
0: Okay, go, baby, go.
2: We have been talking about the Jetsons, because this is amazing to me. The great cartoon, The Jetsons, debuted in 1962. And there's the sound.
0: Here comes George.
2: And
0: there he is.
2: It was first broadcast on ABC in primetime. It was the first, ABC's first color television program.
0: I had no idea.
2: And I can't imagine there were a lot of color TVs in 1962.
0: No, I don't. I don't think there were a lot of TVs in 1962.
2: But the reason I'm mentioning it again is we got this nice letter. It is a woman in a Rosie costume. Do we have the actual
0: Rosie the robot?
2: Yeah, Rosie.
0: So she went as Rosie for
2: there you go
0: Halloween. Oh, okay.
1: That's Rosie, all right.
0: Yeah,
2: pretty cool. A pretty good Halloween costume.
0: You can almost hear her.
2: This comes to us from Pennsylvania, and she also writes. This references a story we had yesterday. I search out the candy corn that has the brown stripes. It tastes better.
0: Really?
1: What if it's a hint of chocolate or something?
2: I don't know what that is.
0: Caramel or caramel or.
1: Right.
2: We were talking about candy corn because of the release of candy corn beer, which we found out about yesterday. This is from a place called Shock Top, and Josh, you're familiar with it. Apparently, they're wheat.
1: Yeah, beer. A lot of people were. Yeah.
2: Yeah, and I'm not a beer drinker, so. I was not aware that apparently Shock Top makes a bunch of great different combination beers.
1: Sure.
2: But they've got one that's coming out that is called Shock Top Candy Corn Wheat Ale.
1: I think it's worth a try.
2: Yeah, be looking for that. Also, Wedgehead, which is their orange slice mascot, is now available as a Halloween costume online. If that sounds good to you,
0: you know who he
2: check
0: kind
2: out
0: of,
2: the Shock Top website.
0: It just hit me. You know who Shock Top, their mascot, it reminds me of Mac Tonight.
1: Yeah, yeah.
0: Remember him?
1: Right.
0: McDonald's After Dark, and they had like a moon. He was playing the piano.
2: Yeah. Oh, yeah.
0: Go to Mac Tonight. Yeah.
2: Yeah, but Wedgehead is out there.
0: Hmm.
2: And the candy corn, I'm not a big fan of candy corn, but I always kind of tossed that away when I was trick-or-treating.
1: Oscar, do you like it? I like it when you mix it with the salty peanuts and it tastes like the payday. That really is good. Yeah. But I don't want just a candy corn.
3: No. Yeah. But as kids, we used to take them and like stick them on our teeth to make it look like you had fangs or scary pumpkin teeth.
0: Don't you think people in the candy industry like work at Snickers or Milky Way, they look down on the candy corn manufacturers?
1: Yeah, but I bet they're still like somewhat in awe of how well they do. Candy corn still owns October.
0: That's true. Yeah, what are you going
2: to
0: do?
2: That has to be a highly seasonal.
1: Yes.
2: Have they tried doing a Christmas-themed candy corn with red and green?
1: That's a great question. I've never seen it because they almost lend themselves to Christmas tree shape also. You know, they're conical.
0: I've seen them on a Thanksgiving table as part of a presentation. Candy corn.
1: They're still Thanksgiving colors.
0: Yeah.
2: I had a buddy that would. At the movies would take popcorn and throw the candy dots in it and mix it all up.
1: Mm-hmm. Oh, yeah, he bought his dentist's yacht, didn't he?
2: Yeah. Yeah, that way you get that popcorn thing that gets in your gum and the dots holding it in there like glue.
3: Now, this is from a couple of years ago, but in 1 year, guess how much candy corn sales in the millions of dollars? Is sold every year.
1: I'm going to go,
0: that's
1: 500 tough. Million.
2: What?
3: Whoa, that's a little high.
1: Yeah. Really?
2: I'd go 10.
4: 17 million.
0: Worldwide or just United States?
3: Let's say worldwide.
0: Okay. I'm going to go 100 million.
3: $73 million a year spent on candy corn alone.
1: Gotcha.
2: So our idea of doing a Christmas candy corn and maybe a 4th of July candy corn, that they could make even more money.
3: That's a great idea.
2: We're leaving money on the table.
0: And they don't have candy corn at the movie theater. I don't think.
1: I've never seen it.
0: They have a Crunch a Bunch and kind of an odd candy, but no.
1: Chocolate-covered cookie dough bites.
2: Does candy corn just come in those little baggies?
0: That's how I see it in my mind, yeah.
2: I remember as a kid, it would be loose. Yeah.

0: Yeah.
1: It would be loose in your bag, and you weren't. Right. And I can remember the things would come on TV, and you never eat anything loose.
2: Oh yeah.
1: No apples because they'd be full of razor blades and pins.
3: Take your candy down to the hospital. We'll have an X-ray to make sure there's nothing. Did you have that in your?
1: Mm-hmm. Okay. I think we're okay now.
3: Yeah.
1: But although I know that anyway, the Shock Top. Apparently, we're going to get a 4-pack or whatever of the Shock Top candy corn wheat ale in here. And take a sip.
2: Wait, so you used to be able to bring your candy to the hospital,
3: mm-hmm.
2: and they would X-ray it for you?
3: I grew up in a very small town. It was like 6,000 people.
2: An X-ray is like a couple $100, an X-ray.
1: that's a lot of money. Believe me, the get ready, the overhead there. Once they've got the machine set up, it's... That'll cause
3: they've
1: them.
3: Got the machine, and they're you can't put a price on Goodwill. Am I right?
4: That's right.
3: Yeah.
2: Good point.
1: But I'll be interested to
3: see. Even those same hospital.
4: You think there was a sick person who didn't have insurance who was like, can I hold the bag of candy while you?
0: Pretty smart.
3: Is that all right?
1: Could I get an MRI done on my on my candy bag? Just checking. Maybe an EEG. I just got to check my waves. This is interesting that all these Halloween tie-ins. I did see somewhere that. The Halloween industry is so much bigger than it was 25 years ago. Don't you notice that Halloween parties for adults have gotten bigger, and you see all the Halloween stores and costumes have gotten more elaborate?
2: Yeah.
3: You think there are more adults hook up at Halloween parties than any other party?
4: That's probably.
3: Yeah. I mean, Christmas is like too.
1: But you got to be
3: too
1: careful.
3: Too much about family.
1: I told you I hooked up with a mouse and woke up with a dog.
3: Yeah, I know. Yeah.
1: You got to be careful.
3: Goodness gracious.
1: There's so much Halloween industry. I wonder if there are other liquors and products that are doing a tie-in like the candy corn in this wheat beer.
3: Don't they sell more beer on Halloween than any other holiday?
1: What?
3: I think. It's either...
4: I think the night before Thanksgiving is...
3: Yeah, that's a big night. St. Patrick's Day, of course.
4: Holiday, I guess. Yeah, because Super Bowl wouldn't count, would it?
1: Isn't the biggest bar night the night before Thanksgiving?
3: I think so.
4: Yeah.
1: I remember when I was in school, everybody came home and everybody went and see what everybody else was
2: doing. Yeah, it's still like that.
4: And this Halloween is on a Saturday.
3: Oh, my goodness, yes.
1: Oh, boy. That's good.
4: As it should just be. I think you and I agree on that. No matter when, Halloween is, we still observe it on the 31st, but how about just the Saturday before?
1: Yeah, same with Christmas. I think.
3: And, Tom and I go round and round about this every year, but we didn't go out collecting candy on Halloween. They picked a day during the week, and it was called Beggar's Night, and that's when you went out and got your candy, like a Tuesday, so we wouldn't be carousing on the weekends if Halloween would fall on the weekend.
4: Oh, yeah. Gotcha.
1: Yeah, well, we'll see. But Saturday night Halloween is going to be great. And that also means you'll get the kids coming to your house a lot later, I think. Because it's always the stragglers and the kids that have a car.
4: I bet it's going to be both. I think it'll be just a longer, because you also don't have to wait for your parents to get home from work to get you dressed up and out. So that you could see some 3 p.m.ers. I hope not.
3: Oh, no.
4: I want it to be.
1: I'm usually just finishing carving my last pumpkin when the first family arrives at my house.
3: I'm on Halloween duty. I always turn out all the lights and put up a crime scene tape in front of my door.
4: Nice.
3: To make sure that no one comes and knocks on the door, and I go hide in the bedroom.
4: Yeah. Tom, I saw a hack online for your jack-o'-lanterns.
1: What's that?
4: This woman said you can do this like a month in advance. You can carve your jack-o'-lantern and then fill a bucket with water and submerge the jack-o'-lantern in the water and then pour white vinegar all over it and give it a few up and down plunges, and it will preserve it.
3: Really?
4: That's what this lady claimed on Instagram.
1: That makes sense. I do kind of like them, though. I'll carve the first ones a couple weeks before Halloween, and they'll start to get moldy, and they look scarier.
4: Oh, okay. You want that look.
1: Which is
4: really
1: cool.
3: And I understand this lady found this vinegar in the pumpkin when she was douching.
4: Right.
1: Of course.
4: She saw that her vagina lasted all month.
3: Thank you.
1: I was hoping we would try to keep it clean. We failed. We have got the pumpkin spice douche out there.
3: That's right.
1: Anyways, be looking for these tie-ins. We're getting a lot of these in all kinds of different things. Well, they'll have a TV show, and they'll have guests from another TV show show up. famously started when Gilligan's Island had the Harlem Globetrotters show up. Extraordinarily realistic.

0: plastic.
1: Do you remember the movie when the Jetsons meet the Flintstones?
2: I don't. Mm-hmm. I don't.
1: Man, we rented that as kids.
2: I would have lost my mind.
1: Boy, it's crazy what happens when worlds collide.
2: Oh, I bet.
0: So you were saying there is going to be a live-action Flintstones, Jetsons movie?
1: Yeah, apparently. And Jim Carrey's great.
2: Yeah, he's perfect.
1: He just seems a little old now. Mm-hmm. And I'm not, you know, an ageist by any means, but shouldn't George be 40, not 60?
2: Yeah, I think so.
0: I don't know. I mean, I'm trying to think, how old were the kids? Elroy was, what, 10? Yeah, 40-ish.
2: And Judy was senior in high school, junior.
0: Jim Carrey's in great shape. He'll be terrific.
1: Yeah. Yo, he will. Yeah, yeah.
0: And once again, the great theme music to the Jetsons. Here's a little sample of it.
2: We need to put some bass in this something. Yeah,
0: tinny.
2: Well, sounds a little thin.
0: And that, bro, the big horn section steps up. What a great song.
1: If they're not talking to DeVito for Spacely Sprocket, what are they doing?
2: Oh,
1: that's the only choice.
2: Jetson!
1: Yeah.
0: Oh, has to be. We love getting your letters. You can reach us, bobandtom@bobandtom.com. 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There's a little thing you can click on to send us an email. We'd love to hear from you. And by the way, while you're there, today's the day. You got to get your picks in. NFL picks. Get them in before the game starts tonight, please. Just pick the winners. You don't have to go with a spread or anything else, and you could be a big winner, just like our winner from week two, Corey Hedges. Week three starts tonight in Atlanta. Atlanta versus Green Bay.
2: And the Falcons getting six at Lambeau Field.
0: I'd like to go on record as saying that's not enough.
2: Okay.
0: But you'll make your official picks because you know what you're doing.
2: I certainly will.
0: But forget about the spread when it comes to Bob and Tom Pigskin Picks. Just pick the winners. You could win that gift certificate each week. 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Thank you, Steven. But you could win that gift card. Get some cool jewelry maybe for your boyfriend, your girlfriend, your wife, your husband, your kids, whatever you want to do.
2: My wife.
3: That's a good impression.
1: Thank you.
2: Remember when that was sexy time? There was one guy in every office across the country doing that.
0: I love a really short impression where it doesn't take much.
1: I do too, and I also like one that's just way too late.
0: So you're not going to do your Dean Rusk today?
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0: Thanks very much. Jahmyr Gibbs, of course, sang bass in the Bee Gees, along with...
2: That's right. A brother, Gibb, that...
0: he was a brother, all right.
2: Yeah.
1: you know what? We're not associating you with that.
2: Oh, thank you very much. Yeah. I appreciate that. But he is laughing on his way to the car. That's a show ender for him.
0: Coming up.
2: Yeah.
0: We got a great letter for people that love to fish. And right here in the room, I look and I see the three fishermen. You guys should create a band. The three fishermen are in the room. A cool letter from a guy who had an incident while fishing. Today, by the way, you may have noticed no ladies. So distaff ain't got no distaff today.
1: It's all staff.

0: It's just all the boys.
1: Shaft.
0: Okay. Is the so-called Sausage Fest will continue from the O'Reilly Auto Parts Studios. 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
1: Fall is a vibe. So, what's yours? Do you go wild? Or get a little nostalgic? Do you like to cozy up indoors? Or kick it outdoors? Whatever you fall for, get shoes that get you. We've got the trend. You bring the vibes. DSW, let us surprise you.

0: X bike?
1: No, but I mean, they were.
2: Did they take it because they thought BM stood for bowel movement?
0: I think so.
1: Why would you do that?
0: Well, because everyone. What is the name of that book?
1: That makes no sense.
0: Everybody poops, right?
1: Right. Yeah. It would be BMer.
3: The thing about BMXer, you know what throws me, honestly, is the wheelchair guy next to the the handicap sign.
1: Maybe that's how he got in the wheelchair. Yeah.
3: What I was
1: doing, a backflip.
3: So, BMXer.
0: See, I think someone thought it was BMXer, and then they saw the wheelchair, and they thought, well,
3: maybe not.
2: That's a pretty cool car. I don't know whose that is, but that guy's
3: good it taste. I thought that was yours.
2: Yeah, that's my car.
3: Yeah.
1: Okay.
2: Not my plate.
0: You got a golf?
1: I got a letter for the fishermen.
2: Nice.
1: We got three guys that fish a lot right here in the studio.
3: Angle, please.
1: You're an angler?
3: That's right. Thank you.
0: That sounds like somebody who works in politics, doesn't it? He's an angler. Yeah.
1: Josh, were you the one talking about having the fishing lure removed?
3: My older brother had one removed from his back, and he kept it,
1: And how did it get there?
3: In that case, it was my brother John put it there.
0: Is that right?
2: On the cast?
3: Yes.
2: Oh!
4: I had one removed from my elbow about 3-4 years ago.
3: Oh, man. Oh, yeah. Man. Did you keep it?
4: No.
3: Okay.
2: I still have mine because it was one of my favorite lures, but I need to put a new treble hook on it. But I still have the lure from where they cut it off.
1: This comes from Tyler, longtime listener, referencing Josh and the fishing lure, et cetera, et cetera. I was fishing a lake in the Adirondack Mountains of New York. Great place. My buddy and I were in a canoe, and while he leaned back to cast, he got three treble hooks of a Rapala Husky Jerk.
3: Oh, jeez, yeah.
1: Want to explain what that is?
3: A jerk bait. So the Husky's longer, and Rapala's the brand.
1: I see. He got it stuck in the side of my neck.
3: No.
1: Then he goes,
3: oh, man.
0: Holy hell.
1: It was, and then we go to all caps, buried.
0: Oh.
1: So we went to a local hospital a half hour away, walked into the lobby, and they had an entire display on the wall of hooks, flies, and lures that they had removed from victims such as myself over the years. I could not get over the amount of stuff that was in that display case. To make a long story short, he said they cut and pulled out the hooks. Wow.
3: Sucks. The hooks. So he had both trebles in there?
1: Ooh. He said, and since they're $12 a pop, I kept the lure.
3: Yeah, I would too.
1: That's Tyler, and he says, way upstate New York.
3: Nice.
0: $12 a lure. That sounds pricey. Right?
2: Oh, you should...
4: Oh, that's nothing, right?
2: Yeah.
3: The most I've ever spent on one individual lure was $60.
1: What?
0: $60?
2: Yeah.
0: All right. You got $60 lure money. All right.
3: Yeah, just one. Yeah.
4: What was that called?
3: It is a giant rat. Yeah. It's about 9 inches long with the tail. And that's what I'll catch my 12-pounder on.
0: No kidding.
4: For whale?
1: Yeah. Wow.
2: Yeah.
0: Have you ever fished with like minnows and things
4: like that? Yeah.
3: Yeah.
0: That always it would throw me. I don't know if it's a fish biting or the minnow trying to cling to life.
3: Oh, you
0: know,
3: right.
0: I don't know what's going on there. Yeah.
2: But there's guys who fish like every day with like $120 lures.
3: Yeah. Yeah. That's not me.
2: It's no thing.
3: That's not me. Yeah.
2: No, I've never spent over 12 bucks.
3: So give me a dollar Ned rig still in it.
1: Yeah. But if you get one that's 120 bucks, do you go dive in after it?
2: I would.
3: Boy, I might too. Because some of them are like handcrafted glide baits, swim baits. They look like an actual bluegill and, you know, that kind of thing.
0: Have you made the leap yet to making your own lures?
3: No, no. My brother is, he's made some jigs before, but
1: That's a fly fishing thing, though?
3: No, you can make...
1: You can make regular lures?
3: And yeah.
0: All you need is a vise and some thread, as I understand.
1: I'd been sailing on Lake Down in Orlando, Florida.
0: Oh, okay.
1: And my brother lived right on the lake there. And one evening, there was a hillbilly that lived next door.
3: Well, that's...
0: Is that right?
3: Seems very judgmental.
1: No, lottery winner, whatever.
0: There was a...
1: So,
0: have I told you about the hillbilly that lives next door?
1: Let me finish you.
2: Lottery winner.
1: So this guy's on the dock.

0: Being a hillbilly.
1: Yeah, and I'd been sailing all day, completely oblivious to what I was about to see.
2: I'd like to know what the hillbilly called you.
3: Look at that fancy pants.
1: I hope the word probably was terrified.
0: A silver
1: spoon. So this guy reels in an alligator. And I was not aware at the time that every body of water pretty much south of North Carolina is full of alligators. And so this guy's got this pretty big alligator. And then so he gets off the dock and walks over to the shore and gets the alligator. So he's right there, half in the water, half on shore. And this time I'm back up on the dock away from the alligator watching this guy. And he's trying to get closer and closer, reeling in the And I go, you know, what are you doing? He goes, I'm not going to lose this lure.
2: Man.
1: So that's when he reaches for the lure, and his hands are about 3 or 4 feet away from the alligator's mouth. The alligator kind of jumps and does a little shimmy thing and hits the water and takes off. Man, are they fast. He broke the line, obviously.
0: Wow. Yeah.
1: And they are so fast in the water. Not worth the lure.
2: No. No. You know what? I have lucky lures. I would go after those more than the expensive ones.
1: That makes perfect sense.
2: Yeah.
0: Do you get affectionate attached to lures?
2: A couple. Thing? Yeah.
0: Yeah. Okay. I can see that. Yeah.
1: And
0: alligators are dinosaurs, right?
2: Yeah, dinosaurs.
0: Why don't we just say it?
1: Yeah.
2: Right.
0: Let's get rid of them.
2: We still do have dinosaurs among us.
0: Yes. Yeah.
1: That was pretty scary.
0: My God.
1: But a classic fishing lures can be worth a fortune.
2: Oh yeah.
1: I mean, like. A fortune.
2: Like anything, especially in certain boxes and stuff.
1: Yeah, yeah. Well, we appreciate your letters about any topic, apparently including fishing.
0: Mm-hmm.
1: Coming up, we have a drive-in movie theater letters.
2: Nice.
1: We have a saxophone player letters. We have cool stuff in the world of sporting news.
0: That's right.
1: Coming from the sports desk over there. Rush, the band appreciation. All coming your way. And presidential dog appreciation. From a story that I did yesterday that no one seemed to enjoy, but I certainly did. We are still in the O'Reilly Auto Parts studios. This is the Bob and Tom Show.
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1: Which is very important. I think it's going to mean a longer evening Halloween and great costumes.
2: Fun, a lot of fun.
1: It's going to be a ton of fun. I think every neighborhood kind of had that one place. The word would sort of spread. I can remember there was a legendary place in my neighborhood where they had a tent and they had hot dogs.
2: Oh, wow.
1: I mean, I'm not having dinner tonight, Mom. They've got hot dogs down on Hardwick Road.
3: Didn't they have soup, too? A really good soup?
2: When he was an adult.
1: That's here.
3: Oh, yeah.
1: That's some friends of mine here in town. They duplicated a famous soup from a famous restaurant in the city. This Dear Bob and Tom show. In my neighborhood, there was a guy that worked for Wonder Bread.
4: Oh.
1: They gave out miniature loaves of Wonder Bread, which we thought was super cool. On the other hand, if someone had been handing out slices of bread, they probably would have had their house egged.
2: Yeah.
1: That's cool. I'd like to hear about other neighborhoods where they had some guy had some cool job and they ended up giving out really cool.
2: We had one neighbor in our neighborhood, and our neighborhood was out in the middle of cornfields. Nobody... You know, it was just an enclosed, small little neighborhood. We had one house that did full-size candy bars, and that house had the line the whole time.
1: Wow.
2: No Everyone kidding. Knew that was the house. That was the first house you went to.
1: It was pre-internet, but the word would spread.
4: Oh, yeah. Oh, yeah.
2: I had a neighbor 2 years ago who he dressed up, his wife was dressed up in as Halloween stuff, but he dressed up as the Grinch. And they sat out there, and she had a big bowl of candy, and he had a big bowl of potatoes, like whole raw potatoes.
4: Right.
2: And when the kids would come up, it'd be like, Grinch? And he'd go, yeah, for Halloween, you give out potatoes, right? Like, he didn't know, because why would the Grinch be that familiar with
5: right.
2: And you can either have some candy, or you can take a potato, and I'd say it was 50-50.
1: No kidding.
2: Yeah.
4: Wow.
2: Yeah, some of the kids just took a baking potato.
4: Put it right in their bag.
1: Now, was that for heaving purposes?
2: I think it was all, we don't have a lot of ne'er-do-wells in my...
1: They kind of got the gag?
2: Yeah.
1: Yeah. In my day, that potato would probably be going through a window.
2: Yeah, right, have a
5: note written on it, candy next year.
3: Yeah. Now, in our neighborhood and Josh's, we had to tell a joke or sing a song or do a dance. Yeah.
2: It was always...
4: Do a dance.
2: If you wanted candy, you had to
3: do something.
2: All right, well, tell me a joke.
3: Yeah.
4: Really?
2: So you would prepare your Halloween joke the day of or the week of.
4: And I've never heard of anything.
1: Did you do anything like really elaborate? So a rabbi, a priest, and a circus clown walk into a bar?
3: No, I would do the two firemen.
1: the old John Hawk. Yeah, good idea.
2: Sometimes you would get a kid as an adult passing him out, you would get a kid tell a... joke they should not be telling and didn't even really know what they were saying, and I would look at the dad and he would just be smiling.
1: Yeah, it teaches you something about life. For example, they call the small candy bars fun size. Yeah, that's Madison Avenue for you. We're gonna lie.
4: I don't think
1: corporate America is going to lie to you.
4: I don't think anybody in my neighborhood ever gave out full size candy bars.
2: No, it was
4: I can't remember.
2: There was one house, and it was always a neighborhood or two over.
4: Right,
2: we would have to
4: just never. It never happened.
1: Did you trade? Did you when the evening was over, sit down, dump it on the carpet, and then go back and forth with people? I don't want this. I don't want that.
4: No, I was an only child though, so it was just me getting the candy.
1: Oh, now did you go, we would do a thing where we would plan it much like D-Day. We'd kind of lay out a map. You know, here's the first round. And then instead of taking a bag, you would take a pillowcase. And then you'd plan it so that you'd swing by your own house about halfway through the night.
4: I think I did take a pillowcase.
1: Dump the candy, go back out for a second round in a different neighborhood.
4: I always remember it being really dark when we would
2: go
4: trick-or-treating.
2: Yeah. Yeah. And packed.
4: Yes. Like the streets were full of kids.
1: And you didn't have

0: a bunch of parents out there
1: no,
0: in cars.
1: No.
0: The little kids would come early.
2: Because I remember watching E.T. You remember the trick-or-treat
1: yep.
2: scene? There, it's broad daylight.
1: Right, yeah.
2: And I was always baffled.
1: Now
2: I realize that shooting at night is very difficult.
0: Shooting at a film, you mean.
2: Right,
1: it was just a nuts and bolts thing. Yeah, but
2: yeah,
1: anyway.
2: Exactly.
3: I just now remember this. We were probably sophomores in high school, me and my best friend Rob. It was Halloween night. We were out being just jerks.
1: Uh-huh.
3: And my friend had firecrackers, and he lit one and ran up and threw it in a kid's bag.
1: Oh.
3: As they were walking down the street.
1: Wow.
3: Well, we didn't see the parents like 20 feet back behind the kids.
2: Yeah.
3: And you just hear this mom go, "You two stop." And my friend Rob starts running and she chases him. He runs into the cornfield. She chases him. And the dad looks at me and goes, "Don't go anywhere." And I just stood there. And literally a half an hour later, she comes back dragging him by his ear and brings him to his mom. And yeah, we got in big trouble.
2: Oh, yeah.
3: But she chased him. He ran across a cornfield and that mom chased him the entire way.
0: Good for her. And what a dick move.
2: Oh, yeah.
3: I had no idea he was going to do that.
2: Yeah,
3: like
2: yeah.
3: We were just like throwing fire. Nothing
2: worse than when your buddy pulls something like that and you go, "Dude,
1: now, what are you doing?"
0: Yeah. Always. Are you still friends with this guy?
3: Yeah.
0: Okay, good.
3: Yeah.
0: No, so, by the way, as soon as I asked that, I thought, "Uh-oh, this could be one of those moments where he goes, 'No, he's dead.'" Okay. Remember when that happened?
1: Oh, yeah.
2: We should play that.
0: You want to hear that?
4: Yeah, I do.
0: Okay, that's one of my favorites.
1: Kevin Meaney's friend.
0: Kevin Meaney, oh, God.
1: Any of you guys ever toilet paper a house?
2: No.
1: You didn't participate?
4: I've seen it happen, but I didn't do it.
1: I long for my house to be toilet papered because that's kind of sort of meant you were popular, you know?
0: What?
2: Oh,
1: yeah.
2: Really?
1: Absolutely, yeah.
0: Oh.
1: Egging cars. Did you ever egg a car? Boy, no. That's a pain in the butt.
4: Yeah, that drives bad.
2: Yeah. We got TP'd once, and I remember just watching from the window my dad clean it out of the trees. And I remember thinking, what did we do?
1: It's awful.
3: We got padded where they took a box or two of Kotex and took the strips and slapped them all over our house.
1: Is that right?
2: Yeah. Are they hard to peel off?
3: Yeah. No, actually, they came right off, luckily. But as a 13-year-old boy, touching one of those was the worst day of my life.
2: You still have cooties.
3: Oh, yeah.
0: Now, this is...
1: so many cooties.
0: Jeff was talking about his friend. Was it Rob?
3: Yeah.
0: Okay, and Rob's still with us.
3: Yeah.
0: But as soon as I asked that, not knowing I thought, well, this is going to be awful if you... You know, yeah, Rob died a sad, tragic death.
1: Oh, God.
0: This reminded me of this moment with... Kevin Meaney, and by the way, if you're looking for something to do this weekend, spend a little time looking for some Kevin Meaney highlights. His first appearance on The Tonight Show, if that doesn't make you smile or weep in laughter, there's something wrong with you. Here we go.
5: No, you know, I'm not trying to overstate this, but you mentioned that you enjoy a cocktail now and then.
6: Yes. Who doesn't?
5: Did you hear about the guy that did 56 shots?
6: Oh, that's a little bit too much.
7: Well, he's dead now, right?
8: That's 56 ounces of alcohol.
6: Did he die?
5: Yeah.
6: Well, of course he had to die.
7: Had to.
8: Oh, yeah, he's dead.
6: Oh, yeah.
9: When I was a kid, probably about 15 or 16, one of our friends, Danny, I won't say his last name, he took a bottle of vodka and drank the whole thing down in front of us. You know, just like, watch this, guys. And just downed it, and then he passed out.
7: Yikes.
9: Know? And then we put him in the car, and we drove him to his house and threw him on his front, knocked on the door and threw him on the front lawn. And his mother comes out, "What did you do to my kid? Oh. He didn't do anything. He's crazy." Mm-hmm. You know? And
5: how's he doing these days?
9: He's dead.
7: Oh.
8: Time now for things you learned on today's Bob and Tom Show.
4: That's like a chick story.
7: Tom. Did he die that night?
9: No, he did not die that night. No, he hung himself a few years later.
7: Oh, God.
1: Holy heck.
0: Okay, there you go. This is, there's an old rule in radio.
1: Man, oh man.
0: Don't ask a question if you don't know, what the answer is.
2: But then you miss out on moments like that.
4: That is the best.
0: Yeah,
1: truly beautiful.
0: I actually had one worse than that.
2: But, Kevin, we hardly knew you.
0: Yeah. I won't go into that one. A couple quick things here. We have a game tonight. NFL, Atlanta at Green Bay.
1: His

0: Historic Lambeau Field. Yes, sir.
1: Yeah, and I'm mentioning it because I want you to make your NFL picks. You don't have to worry about the spread. 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You could be our winner just like the guy we're going to talk to later today. He won week two. And his name is Corey Hedges, and we'll talk to Corey coming up in an hour or two. And so please get those entries in before the game begins this evening. Right now, a special announcement from Hyundai. 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Now, coming up, we have more of your letters. We have interesting news from the world of sports.
0: That's right.
1: Also, we have the shoo-in of the week, Chick McGee's picks for this week's game.
0: If you'd like a sneak preview, it's on my Instagram, The Chick McGee. They're all up there. They're posted.
1: Good, good, good, good. Mm-hmm. Also, coming up on the program, we do have sitting in for Jess, we have Jeffrey. So he's going to be doing some news. You ever done the news before?
2: Yeah.
1: Oh, yeah? Okay, good.
2: Yeah. I think she was sick another time.
1: Very excited. And we have what I think is a fascinating story about job interviews and coffee.
2: Oh, all right.
1: And it's apparently got the internet on fire. Huh. We'll find out what that's all about. And a cool Heidi Klum update.
2: No kidding.
1: Oh, yes. I think you'll especially... Did I say especially? Thank you.
2: That's 2 days in a row you've said especially.
1: Yes, thank you very much.
2: Is one of your kids saying it?
1: The benefits of a classical education.
0: Especially, yeah.
1: They're taking away that degree, which I faked anyway. These are the O'Reilly Auto Parts Studios. This is the Bob and Tom Show.
3: 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Nothing in the way of any accidents and not a lot of backed up traffic early this morning. So stay with us. We'll keep you posted. I'm Lee Irwin.
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3: 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At the Incogni News Desk, it's Jeff Oskey.
4: Oh, hi.
3: Our man in London. Ohio, not England. There's the one and only Pat Godwin.
4: Hey, Chick.
3: Hey, Pat. There's Josh Arnold.
5: I think we should take yearbook photos. The whole staff, and then people could download them if they want. But we'll be in the yearbook pose with the background.
3: So not pictures from our yearbook.
5: Oh, that's not bad, too.
3: Because I just had to dig up mine, and it's just as hideous as anything.
6: I got one, too.
3: Yeah. Mm. That's Josh Arnold.
6: Did you ever...
3: There's Ace Cosby.
6: There was an era...
5: They would pass out combs, remember that?
6: There was an era slightly before my time, so obviously black and white photographs, where the photographs, the people would be at an angle. Did you ever see those? It would always be, the shot would always be like...
5: Really?
6: A canted 30 degrees for some reason.
5: I wonder what that was about.
6: I don't know.
3: I remember some football cards when I was a kid. They had action photos of the players. I remember, I want to say somebody on the Browns was diving toward the camera.
5: Awesome.
3: And they took the picture.
6: Yeah, they would always do those. Dick Schaffraff.
3: I think it might have been Dick Schaffraff.
6: Doing that. But speaking of cards, coming up in the news, an Abraham Lincoln card from Topps.
5: New or old?
6: Brand new.
5: Weird.
6: This is a new thing that they're doing.
3: Get a load of this. Go ahead, tell him.
6: Where they lift the signature from a real document.
5: Oh.
6: It's
3: They're saying it's autographed.
6: It's an actual signature that is scientifically lifted from a document and embedded in this thing. So it's an authentic signature.
5: Like the same ink?
6: Okay. So I don't.
5: Wow.
6: Yeah, it's weird.
5: That is weird.
6: And we have that story coming up. Not exactly. And they've done it for actual baseball. There's a Babe Ruth one.
5: Wow.
6: Yeah, it's just being released. We've got that coming up in sports.
3: Every now and then they have pieces of the jerseys and things in the card, I guess. Sealed, yeah.
6: Collectibles. I was just about to order some bagels.
3: Yeah.
6: To be delivered here, and I'm not really good at this, but it reminded me of a story. Because you guys, as soon as I said I was going to do it, these guys are going, make sure you get the right store.
3: And get the right address to deliver them.
6: Yeah. Willie one time, he was ordering a pizza. And he at the time was going to Colorado. He was going to college in Colorado. And inadvertently, because it had the same street name as the one here, he ordered the pizza, and it was sitting there in Colorado.
5: I did the same thing.
6: Yeah.
5: I was on the road.
7: Hotel.
5: Thought I was delivering a pizza to my hotel. Yep. Went right to my house. So I called my neighbors. I go, hey, there's a pizza sitting on my porch if you guys want it. They're like, thanks.
8: That's awesome.
5: They're like, the kids will love this. Yes.
6: Wow. That'd be a cool, maybe kind of a fun game show. If you could do it live, just delivering random pizzas to people.
5: That would be fun.
6: Your phone rings, hello. Guess what? You just want a pizza. Hey, cool.
5: Yeah.
3: Everybody likes pizza.
6: Yeah,
3: right?
6: Nice little tiny prize, but a little bring a little joy to somebody's life.
5: Especially kids who, when it's, hey, what are we having for dinner? Leftovers. Oh, and then ding dong.
3: Pizza.
5: That's the publishing clearinghouse for kids.
6: Yeah. It's a spaghetti time, as that guy used to say. Maybe we should. Do you want to segue into the sports page?
3: Well, we could. Yeah, let's do that.
6: I mean, I've got a couple letters.
3: Well, I was going to say, I thought you had a couple more letters.
6: I do. Yesterday, I thought this was fascinating, and I think I was the only one. We got talking about it was Presidential Dog Day.
5: Oh yeah, you were the only one
6: officially. Yeah. I was the only one that enjoyed it.
3: Yeah, oh yeah, absolutely the only one.
6: Learned a couple interesting things. The first president to not have a dog in 100 years, I guess, is Trump.
5: Yeah.
6: But we had a list of presidential dog names. I think it tells you a lot about somebody. For example, do you remember what George Washington, there was kind of a theme to the names of
3: Wasn't
6: his dogs?
3: Lily Livered Coward or something?
5: Drunkard and Tipsy.
6: A lot of them were booze related.
5: Dipsomaniac, I think was one.
6: I think you're right.
5: No, Dipsomaniac.

0: was not one.
1: I think one of the dogs was named Delirium Tremors, I thought. Is that right? Isn't that right? The DTs?
2: No, one of them was, I remember one of them was named Tipsy.
0: Right, and Drunkard.
2: And Drunkard.
0: He had like 12, didn't he?
2: Yeah.
1: He used to call me Dipso, you know, when I would come to work drunk. And I thought you were just, that was just a nickname, but that is a scientific.
0: Yeah, it's short for dipsomaniac.
1: Yeah.
2: Oh, I love the word. I love the word dipso.
1: Very much a scientific term. Yeah. Yeah, I had no idea.
2: And to be distinguished from Diplo, who I think is some rap guy. Yesterday.
0: Duplo, which is a lock toy.
2: Technically, it was National Checkers Day, originally based on the famous Dick Nixon Checkers speech. From 1952.
1: Nobody thinks of that but you.
0: Is the restaurant Checkers still around? They were like a Sonic
1: I remember.
0: Rallies.
1: Used to be around here, but not so much
3: anymore.
1: You
3: can buy their fries in the frozen section.
0: Oh, okay.
1: Is that right?
3: They're very good. Yeah, they're seasoned.
2: Do they have the Cocker Spaniel from Dick Nixon as a mascot?
0: Yes. It was one of those drive-up, you know, like girls on roller skate type things, but these were dogs on roller skates who would bring your food.
1: We have a letter about the Cocker Spaniel, by the way. Dear Bob and Tom Show, this is Nate from Cincinnati. You guys are talking about dogs and mentioned a Cocker Spaniel. I'll have the Spaniel. I'll see myself out, Nate said. There. Thank you, Nate.
3: Now, your roller skating dogs, do they have on four sets of roller skates,
0: right,
3: or are they standing up just two sets?
0: Four sets. We have not. The training is still in progress.
2: Now the bears can do two. George Washington's dogs were Drunkard, Mopsy, Taster, Chloe, Tipsy, Tippler, Lady Rover, Captain Vulcan, Sweet Lips. And he also had 5 French hounds.
0: Mm.
2: Vulcan
0: is an island off of Italy, isn't it?
2: Vulcan.
0: Yeah.
1: Is that the where they got Spock from?
0: I don't know if Star Trek got it from that, but that would explain why George Washington would have.
2: Oh yeah, I thought it was interesting.
1: It was a smaller world back then.
2: We have a letter about this. Josh never fails me. I spit out my coffee when you were talking about presidential dogs, and Josh said Ronald Reagan's dog was named Cat. Well, thank you, Stephen, for acknowledging what was a fine joke. And we're afraid to laugh about anybody these days because, God knows, no one's got a sense of humor about anything anymore.
1: What show did he host? A Wagon Train? Or it was like an
2: Reagan? It's
1: one of those analogies. Analogy, but they had 2 or 3 different.
0: And anthology?
1: Anthology where they would, Old West stories. 20 Mule Team Borax was the sponsor. I remember that.
0: And he would host it?
1: Yeah. Like Death Valley Days or something? Huh. I don't know. But
2: you're right.
1: I'm Ronald Reagan.
0: I've only seen him act in the
1: Monkey movie?
0: No, the Notre Dame movie.
1: Oh, okay.
4: Oh,
1: yeah. Win one for the Gipper.
0: Yeah.
1: Newt Rockne.
0: Mm-hmm.
1: I've
0: never seen Bedtime for Bonzo.
1: I think there were like 3 or 4 of those Bonzo movies. Yeah. There were, yeah.
2: It's interesting. I mean, what television exposure does. I mean, there's so many. Look, President Trump got famous for a TV series. You're right. It was Death Valley Days.
1: Oh, okay. All right.
2: Ronald Reagan hosted it from 64 to 65. Prior to that, General Electric Theater.
1: 20 Mule Team Borax was like a laundry detergent, I think, wasn't it?
2: And they had an animated little thing with a bunch of...
1: A bunch of tiny horses.
0: Gravy Train?
1: That was Gravy Train. I don't think the...
3: Love that commercial as a kid. I wanted a dog just so I could get the horses.
0: I remember thinking if I were a dog, I'd want Gravy Train.
3: Oh, yeah.
0: poured water on it and became kind of...
2: That's on your nose,
1: are you kidding me? Instant gravy?
0: Right.
1: That's badass.
2: After yesterday's story, what was it? There's a cereal.
0: KFC cereal.
2: We thought it was fake. It's real. And it's designed to be eaten with gravy instead of milk. So, yikes. We certainly appreciate your letters.
1: And it wasn't fake, right?
2: No, it's real.
1: Okay.
2: It's available online.
1: Okay.
2: It was in England and Ireland.
0: Yeah.
2: But they have a KFC cereal. But again, who's got gravy lying around in the refrigerator to pour in cereal in the morning?
0: Apparently, every now and again, the Ireland version of it is... No potatoes.
1: Is that right?
0: Sorry, Pat.
2: A little potato famine humor.

0: humor, which always the kills. Irish do not find funny.
1: I would suspect I'll be getting my second letter in of the week.
2: Dear Bob and Tom Show, first, Tom, how can you be so clueless to drive-ins? Not taking your kids to a drive-in is borderline child abuse.
1: is there even one around here anymore?
0: Yeah, there is. Yeah. We're lucky that we have one within 20 miles, and we have one within 50 miles. Mm-hmm.
2: Get an SUV that the back seats lay flat, get some blankets, open the back door, let them experience one of the best things in life.
0: I remember every movie I saw at the drive-in. It was such a cool thing for me.
1: Yeah, I've got a Tahoe now, which is... After had Suburbans for the last 30 years, but
0: we're going to have to make you a pamphlet, though, of drive-in etiquette.
1: I don't know.
0: Because you can't, headlights? No.
2: And don't put your foot on the brake pedal.
0: Right.
2: That lights up your brake lights.
0: Oh, yeah. The dome lights, you got to figure those out.
2: Right.
0: You can't.
1: Well, if I got to figure out stuff in a car, good luck.
2: Boy, ain't that the truth.
1: I discover all kinds of stuff.
3: It's so fun.
4: Then moving it from the speaker to the radio was a game changer.
3: Yep.
4: Jeez. Mm. I loved it. I could never understand that speaker.
2: When they first started doing that, I didn't have a very nice car, so I would always run my battery down when I'd listened. Because I'd keep the radio on to hear.
0: Oh, yeah.
4: I bet that happened to a lot of people.
2: Yeah. And it was
1: didn't people used to drive off with a speaker attached to the car?
2: Oh, yeah. They had a public service announcement before the movie would show. And it was be sure and disconnect your speaker from
1: car. You have to get out of the car and walk to the concession place, or do they come by? And
2: No, you walk. You walk to
0: But it's great. You won't miss it. I mean, you can hear the movie.
1: You used to bring chairs and stuff?
0: Yeah. We used to bring long chairs and blankets. And
1: did it ever rain?
4: Cooler?
0: We would go on nights when we knew it wasn't going to.
2: And there was a big playground right under the screen where you'd go up and play.
0: Did every drive-in have that?
2: I think so, yeah. Yeah, bring the kids.
1: This fall, I guess now, officially.
4: Well, the problem is now with the time change where we live, like we have a movie theater up by our lake house, but they don't start showing movies till 10:30.
0: You're exactly right. If you're on the Eastern Standard Time, drive-ins start so late.
4: Yeah, we got done at 3:30 in the morning.
0: And
4: that was too late for me.
1: Okay, now got one more letter. We had a story about the so-called robo toilets. This is in New York City. They're incredibly expensive, like $250,000.
2: Smells bad. Ooh.
1: And they're very sophisticated, but the punchline was
0: pooping me.
1: They're designed so that after 10 minutes the door automatically opens.
4: Okay.
1: And I don't know, I don't have too much information. I'm assuming that at minute number 9 there's some kind of they play like the Final Jeopardy theme or something, so you know that, but the door literally pops open. After 10 minutes, they don't want people to, I guess, I don't know, shoot up heroin in them or whatever it might be. This comes to us from Pittsburgh, PA. Michael, kind enough to write the Bob and Tom Show. He goes, I was on Lake Tahoe. We were on a walking trail, and there was one of those green porta potties.
0: Mm-hmm.
1: I thought it was funny because there was obviously somebody inside, but he had his dog on a leash. And the dog was sitting outside the porta potty.
0: Okay, I get it.
1: Somebody else with another dog on a leash came along the trail, and the dog outside the porta potty took off running after the other dog, ripping open the plastic door of the green porta potty.
2: Oh, my Lord.
1: And this poor dude was just sitting there with his pants around his ankles. It was the highlight of our trip. And he ends it with, who's a good boy?
0: Oh, man.
1: Hey, thank you, Michael. I appreciate that letter. That's great. Why would you? I guess you'd have to.
0: There's not a lot of room on that floor.
1: You couldn't bring the dog in,
0: And you really want your dog lying on that floor.
1: No, God, no. You don't know. Ugh.
0: So.
1: I guess you could tie him to a tree, but.
0: Ah, man.
1: Wow. Nothing is worse than having a sit down. In a porta potty?
2: Oh, yeah.
0: No one wants to do that.
1: Yeah, I mean.
0: Remember, we had to do it here for like a week? You had one out in the parking lot?
1: Oh,
3: that's right.
0: We had some issue in here, and. And it was in the winter, because I remember I was the one who christened it.
2: Is that right?
0: And it was the first time I had ever seen it steam. It was amazing.
1: Yeah, thank you.
0: It was like I had just removed it from the oven.
1: Yeah, it's funny because you just made somebody's day with that.
2: Oh,
1: there.
2: Yeah.
1: There, that's a relatable. It's disgusting, but it's a relatable. Thank you very much.
2: We were talking about high school pictures, and I can't find my yearbook photo, but I do have me in action for the senior class play. There I am.
0: Oh, I love this.
1: Look at those bell bottoms.
2: That was my bell bottoms. That's my horizontal striped shirt. That's my hairdo.
0: What was the production?
2: A Thurber Carnival.
1: Oh, yeah.
2: And I was James Thurber.
1: Who is that young lady?
2: That is Vicky.
0: Were you guys friends?
2: Yeah, very much so. Yeah, I just saw her through reunion, actually.
0: Oh, wonderful.
2: She's doing well, yeah.
1: Well, good.
2: Yeah, there she is.
0: Chick, you give yourself a really hard time for how you don't think you looked good.
2: Goofy, yeah.
0: Well, no.
2: Yeah. Look at that hair.
0: Who didn't want to be around you?
1: Yeah. Aren't you glad bell bottoms haven't come back for a minute?
2: Boy, I would never.
0: I think they look good in that photo.
2: Honest to gosh.
4: Look at all that hope in your face.
2: Oh, he's
4: and a, it's like just a, so yeah. gone
1: like
4: now.
1: Player hey, too, I hadn't beaten it out of him yet.
2: You know what's there is you don't see this today. A potential is right there.
4: Yeah,
2: that's what you see.
4: Oh, dude, look at that.
0: You're adorable, and Vicky's adorable.
2: Oh yeah, she's.
0: Did you guys have chemistry on stage?
1: By chemistry,
2: he means a
1: bodily fluid exchange.
2: Not on stage, no.
1: Okay, I know. I wasn't.
2: And now, come to think of it, not off stage either.
1: Some kind of a donkey show. I just meant.
2: You meant donkey show. That's exactly what you meant.
4: That's a great photo.
0: Yeah, that is a great photo.
1: Coming up, we have a great list of street names and town names from England. Some of which are just disgusting.
0: You love these.
1: I love them.
2: I saw these come across and I went, just shook my head.
1: But I had to look up one.
2: Man, oh man.
1: In the article, they actually have a photograph of this, of the whatever you call it, town sign, because I didn't know the reference.
0: Oh.
1: It's a term in England that is extremely offensive that I'd never heard before. That over here, no, we wouldn't even blink twice.
0: Oh, okay.
1: So we'll find out what not to say about a lady when you're in the UK. A little bit of a lesson on the way. You're very welcome. And thanks for joining us. Be sure to go to bobandtom.com and enter our contest every week. We have a nice prize from Steven Singer Jewelers. It's a $500 gift card. All you got to do is pick the winners in the NFL. You could be our winner, just like Corey Hedges, who won week two. We're going to talk to him in a couple of hours with the shoe-in of the week. So you'll find that at bobandtom.com/contest. We're going to come back to the O'Reilly Auto Parts Studios. Hope you can join us here. 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
5: Are you on your way in? At this time, nothing is happening as far as any traffic hazards. We don't have any accidents and not a lot of backed up traffic. If your plans are taking you to Nashville this morning, eastbound lanes of I-24 are clear. I'm Lee Irwin.
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4: Look around your community. The driver of the Kenwood Middle School bus crash has been indicted on traffic charges in Carroll County, Tennessee. The crash in March involving Sabrina Duxworth killed two students and injured 24 others. A grand jury did not return a vehicular homicide charge. Future data centers in Montgomery County would require a public hearing under a new proposal. That comes after a new set of requirements are being studied by the Regional Planning Commission. No new centers are currently being proposed. And camera-assisted speed enforcement has started around I-24 construction in Christian County. The work zone is between mile marker 85 and 89 of I-24. The new system allows Kentucky Transportation to work with Kentucky State Police. For more, go to the Clarksville Now and Christian County Now apps.
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9: Hey, Jason, come here a minute.
8: Boy, oh boy.
10: Now Tom needs something from
8: now me. Tom needs something
9: I'm
8: from
9: trying me. To order bagels on this thing. Can you finish this? I have no idea what I'm doing.
8: There's Jeff Oskey at the
9: That's on DoorDash,
8: Incogni News Desk.
11: That's right.
8: There's Pat Godwin.
12: Hello, chick.
8: They have an assortment.
9: Just trying to get it. I'd like either raisins or blueberry or sesame seed.
8: That's Ace Cosby.
13: Hello.
8: Hey, help a brother out. Get some everything bagels there. I'd like that. That's Josh Arnold.
9: You might want to get the dozen, whatever the other.
8: Hello. Hello, Tom.
10: Sorry. Also go somewhere else and order donuts. Bagels. Bring back some eggs.
8: Now, what the? Yeah. Get something cream filled, okay?
10: Yeah, what do we do?
9: Get the so-called schmear.
10: Yes.
9: That's a good word.
10: It is a great word.
9: Yeah. Now, the Today Show, interestingly enough, no mess. Ladies. No ladies present.
11: It's been declared seats up day in the restrooms. Yeah. You don't have to put the seats down.
10: Seats up, baby. Seats up.
9: A very unusual situation for us here.
10: Seats up, bitches.
9: No distaff on distaff, as I like to say.
8: And I've always wondered, why aren't the women, it's on them to put the seats up when they get done. Why do we have to put the seats down when we get done?
9: Because we're gentlemen.
8: I don't get it.
10: I heard a woman once go, because we don't want to touch it. Well, we don't either.
8: Right.
10: Yeah.
9: Have you ever heard a woman say she doesn't want to touch it, Josh?
8: Oh, yeah.
10: More often than not.
8: I don't want to touch it. You run pee through there. No.
9: I meant the toilet. Never mind.
8: What?
9: Where were we? I think we have so many letters. I think we're going to take a break from the letters for a while. Is that what you want to do?
8: Letters and in sports, an attorney for former NFL

0: wide receiver Antonio Brown says he plans to accept a plea deal for a reduced charge in an attempted murder case in Miami that will keep Antonio out of prison. Brown scheduled to appear in court next week to make the deal final. He could face up to 30 years upstate if convicted of a current attempted murder charge. Brown is accused of grabbing a handgun from a security staffer after a celebrity boxing match in Miami of 2025, firing two shots at a man he had gotten into a fist fight with earlier.
1: My gosh!
0: According to an arrest warrant, Zulkarnain Kwame Nantambu,
2: there is no Dana, only Zul,
0: told investigators that one of the bullets grazed his neck.
1: Wow.
0: Something else, Tom. This Antonio Brown, of course, is
3: he's a great player.
0: Great player there for a while. But
1: horrible shot.
0: Horrible shot.
3: Apparently.
0: And
3: these boxing matches certainly bring out the testosterone poisoning.
0: Ask
3: Tupac.
0: Yeah. Oh, yeah. That's right. WNBA last night, Atlanta and Dallas wins. So that means the WNBA playoff picture is coming into focus. The Link have clinched the top spot, will face 8th seed New York opening round in the WNBA playoffs that start on Sunday. The Atlanta Dream will be the 4th seed. They beat New York last night. Who they play still up in the air could be Indiana or Washington. Indiana plays at Minnesota and Washington hosts Chicago tonight.
1: Mm.
0: And the playoffs, like we said, start Sunday in the WNBA.
1: All right.
0: Here's something you might want to pay attention to this weekend, Tom. Deshaun Watson isn't sure how Cleveland Browns fans will react this Sunday as he makes his first regular season home start in Cleveland in almost 2 years.
1: Wow.
0: Watson is focused on avoiding any tension with fans before facing the Panthers. He was booed during an August exhibition game and called the reaction personal. How can I not take it personal, Watson said. They were booing me. They were cheering when I got injured. What is that? He said.
3: I think it's the fact that they're paying him $200 million.
0: Yeah.
3: That may be upsetting.
0: Over and over and over again. And the
3: rape that charges.
1: That may
3: bug him a little bit too.
0: Well, it's not. It was only one charge. Oh, it wasn't one. It was 10. No, it wasn't 10. It was 20. No, it wasn't. 24 charges.
3: Sheesh. Not convicted.
0: Thank you, Tom.
3: I got a update.
0: Trading card news coming up.
3: You guys were asking me about how I've never taken my kids to a drive-in.
0: Which borders on child abuse, according one of our letter writers.
3: I got the perfect car for it, I guess.
1: Yeah.
3: But, I mean, back in the day, my mom had a station wagon that the back seat faced backwards.
1: Mm-hmm. Yeah.
3: And I don't know why they stopped making those. Those were cool.
1: And the kids could see their death coming. You were getting rear-ended.
3: Oh, were they more dangerous?
1: I think so.
3: I don't know.
0: Was that known as the way back, right?
3: Yeah. You get the back seat and the way back. Absolutely. I remember one time I allegedly, according to my mom, heaved a pair of shoes out the window somewhere near Toledo. I don't know what was going on.
1: What?
0: Wait a minute. What did you do?
1: He was just being a kid.
3: Were
1: they the ones on your feet or some shoes she just bought you?
3: I don't know.
0: What a brat you were. How old were you?
3: I don't know. It's kind of a part of family lore. Maybe my sister will remember.
0: You threw your shoes out of the car.
3: Yeah, somewhere near Toledo. Every time I drive by Toledo, I think one of my shoes are still on.
0: Oh, my God.
3: Morning, fellas.
0: Hey.
3: Use some magnificent random words here. Oh, well, that's nice.
0: Hmm.
3: So I guess we get to write our own intro.
1: Oh, I see. Yeah. So,
3: a magnificent job today, Josh.
1: Oh, thank you, exalted one.
0: Amazingly hung.
3: Jeffrey, your highness. Pat.
4: Yes, my lord.
3: We need a song soon. Chick, thank you very much. Ace, thank you,
0: my liege.
3: My family went to see Star Wars in 1977 at a drive-in. I had never been to one.
0: Star Wars at a drive-in?
3: 77, that's the year of the good one.
0: Yeah.
3: That's when it first came out. We smuggled in a giant paper sack of popcorn and thermoses of Kool-Aid and iced tea for the grown-ups.
1: Nice.
3: Along with baked cookies from my grandmother.
1: Oh, that must have been so awesome.
3: This is just a sweet, sweet story. Let's see now. We were in a station wagon. My sister and I sat in the way back.
0: There it is.
3: There it is right there in black and white. On the end gate with the window down. Yeah, that's what I remember.
1: Yeah.
3: The window would go down in the back.

0: and you'd be facing the rear. He goes, at the end of the movie, everybody honked their horns as applause. What a great time.
1: Oh, that's awesome. What a good memory.
0: Thanks for the letter, Paul. And then he has a request here.
2: Oh, yeah? Okay. What song of a past does he want to hear?
3: Guitar piano.
0: It's a public service announcement.
1: Oh.
0: Probably especially inappropriate to play this today. Asking ye shall receive. Here it is.
4: The following is a test of the PMS Emergency Broadcast Network. It is only a test.
5: What is your problem? Can't you get off that couch and help me around here? I should have listened to my mother. You are no good lazy pig.
6: I don't know why I married you in the first place. You no good son of a pig.
1: I see. This is a test of the...
4: This has been a test of the PMS Emergency Broadcast Network. If this had been an actual emergency, you would have been instructed not to go home, to check into the nearest motel, and wait 3 to 5 days before returning to your house. Again, this has been only a test of the PMS Emergency Broadcast Network. We now return to our regularly scheduled program.
0: They don't have the... Do we have the... The test anymore with
1: on TV.
2: Yeah, I think we do.
1: And
2: they're
1: louder than anything I've ever. I cannot stand it.
0: And that trips a.
2: And it's not the tone either. It's kind of a.
0: And it trips some kind of.
2: Statewide, nationwide.
0: And for a while.
1: It should be illegal. I hate
0: for that. For a while, the voice on that was a guy that used to work here.
2: For the
0: longest time.
2: Steve-O.
1: This has been a test. That guy?
0: Yeah. Yep. Except after a while, what do they call it? Wow and Flutter or something?
2: No, that was a morning team.
0: Okay. It had been on a tape, and the tape had been kind of stretched, so it would, this is a test of the bag. I think they've replaced it digitally.
1: Those are useless and stupid. I will vote for anybody who gets rid of them. I hate it. Scares the hell out of me.
0: Now, what's coming up in the world of sports?
2: Coming up in the world of sports, we've got Topps Trading Card Company has a unique release coming out any moment. That card collectors, I guess I was a little bit when I was a kid, but I don't have this magical stash.
1: Football or baseball?
2: Football cards, actually. I do have a bunch still. Some wonderful listener sent me like every Washington Redskins card they ever had, I think.
0: And I have a signed Vic Davalio Cleveland Indian card in my office.
2: Yes, you do.
0: It was my favorite when I was a kid.
2: That's
0: Thank
2: right.
0: you very much.
2: And the rudest names of places in
0: great
2: Britain.
0: It is a tremendous list.
2: And I'll give you a hint. There's page one.
1: Whoa!
2: And here's page two.
1: Too long, didn't read.
2: Yep, there you go.
0: just give them a sample of an actual town in England.
2: An actual town in England, Sandy Balls, New Forest.
1: Sandy Balls, New Forest.
2: Crotch Crescent, Oxford.
1: That's odd.
0: Well, Crotch Crescent is the street in Oxford, you see.
2: What about Titty Hill in West Sussex?
0: How do you spell it?
2: Titty.
1: That is a beautiful Peter Gabriel song.
0: Yeah, I'm surprised it's just one hill.
1: Yeah, not a couple mounds.
2: there's Butt Hill.
1: Oh, I like Butt Hill a lot.
2: Hill.
0: Yeah. Okay, we'll get to them.
2: What about Dumb Woman's Lane?
0: That's an actual street.
1: No, it's not.
0: Yes it is.
1: Maybe it means like mute, you know. That's what dumb used to mean.
2: Yeah. Oh, yeah, that's right.
0: Oh, it's nice and quiet here. That's why I moved.
2: Oh,
0: we're going to come right back to the O'Reilly Auto Parts Studios. This is the Bob and Tom Show.
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3: It was revealed as part of the 2026 Topps Allen and Ginter baseball set. A cut signature card contains an authentic signature cut from a document and embedded into the card.
4: Oh, this is actually removed from the document. And
3: yeah,
5: it's a weird
4: thing.
3: The company said the signatures are sourced from original materials and authenticated before being added to the cards.
4: I'd rather this be in a museum.
3: Yes.
4: I'd like to see an Abraham Lincoln autograph.
3: Cut signature cards are made by taking a genuine historical autograph from letter, document, check, or another signed item, then carefully removing it and placing it into the trading card.
4: Interestingly enough, it says, "Have a kick-ass summer, Abe Lincoln."
3: That's yeah. Odd. Huh. A kick-ass summer.
4: That's what, that was like a go-to yearbook.
6: Oh, yeah.
3: Topps has not announced a public sale price for the Lincoln card. As the only copy in the set, its eventual value likely depend on the quality of the signature, the document it came from, and how badly collectors want to own one of the strangest cards in their checklist.
5: So there's an original document somewhere where the signature is gone, right?
4: Yeah, like a picture of an ex.
5: Oh. Yeah, okay, and that's the card, yeah. I don't know who Allen and Ginter are, but
4: A. Lincoln.
5: A. Lincoln, no B.E.
3: Huh.
4: 1863, wow.
7: It doesn't even have his batting stats.
5: Yeah.
3: Yeah. Or we don't know if he threw right or left.
7: Yeah.
3: Or which way he bats. Or.
5: Now, is that going to be worth more than one of those exotic Pokemon cards? Like a Chizardo?
4: You know, maybe not.
5: There's like tens of thousands of dollars.
7: Chick, is this going to be in a random pack that a person can pull? Or is this just going up for auction type thing?
3: The story doesn't specify, I think it would be in a random pack.
4: That'd be amazing.
7: Now that's cool.
5: Oh, yeah. I thought they just sold it. And apparently comedian Josh Sneed, friend of the show, also has a card in this set. And he's posted about it on Facebook.
3: You know, Lincoln was quite the athlete. He was an accomplished, it says here, frontier wrestler.
7: Yeah.
3: With a legendary record of around 300 matches and only one official defeat.
4: Whoa.
3: Those are Goldberg numbers.
4: Yeah.
3: Physical advantage, Lincoln stood about 6'4", an exceptional reach and strength for a man his time.
4: They say he had the strength of four apes.
3: Is that right?
4: Yes.
3: Wow.
4: He would go out and just break wood. He didn't chop it.
5: Wow.
3: He wrestled, called the wrestling style Catches Catch Can. He competed in the rough and tumble style of the American frontier, allowed holds and takedowns, much like hand-to-hand combat. He was known to talk to the crowd after a match, more or less trash-talking his opponent, declaring himself the big buck of this lick.
4: Wow. And his manager was Mouth of the South Jimmy Hart.
3: That's exactly right.
4: Of North.
3: With a megaphone and everything.
4: You're right, Ace. Yeah. It would have been Mouth of the North.
5: Good point. I don't know. I don't know how these cards work. It doesn't make sense to me, but we need to know more.
4: Comedian Josh Sneed, it's like a comedy, like a him? He has a card in there?
5: Yeah, the one of Josh, it's...
4: he's a huge baseball guy.
5: Yeah. It's just him kind of in some old-fashioned get-up.
4: That's fun.
5: So, yeah, I don't know how these work. I'm sure someone out there can explain it to us, but I guess Topps has done a bunch of history cards and with embedded signatures. I wonder, do they do anything where they, like, take the fabric from the Lincoln Continental from November 22nd, 1963.
4: Oh, also like
5: a little bit of the back seat.
4: Mm-hmm. Maybe with a spot.
3: Maybe a piece of the pink full box ass.
5: Yeah. Exactly.
4: I was just, I didn't realize what car he was. Okay. Right. Yeah. Maybe they.
3: Yeah.
4: Maybe they.
5: Sorry. I don't know. I'm not sure how this stuff works. It just, it's very odd. But yeah, there's, it's all from Topps. T-O-P-P-S, the baseball card.
7: What was the not as good brand? Was it Fleer?
4: Fleer. I feel like
3: there was a Don Russ.
4: Don Russ was higher, right?
3: Yeah, right.
4: And Upper Deck was really expensive.
7: Yeah.
4: And do you remember Bowman? They were slightly bigger than all other baseball cards. So your baseball card book didn't really fit Bowman.
5: Yeah. That's like when they'd release an album that wasn't square.
4: Yeah. Right.
5: There were a couple.
4: Yeah.
5: There were like, there was one trapezoidal. Was it a Traffic album? Is that the one?
3: The Stones, Through the Past Darkly, was like five sides or six sides or something.
5: Yeah. Speaking of which, coming up,
3: this Grand Funk had the round one.
5: Yeah, they sure did. It looked like a big
3: coin,
5: silver dollar. Or
6: E Pluribus Funk.
5: Yeah, E Pluribus Funk. Thank you. we are going to be releasing a Bob and Tom vinyl album coming up this fall.
4: Now that'll be regularly shaped, right?
5: Yes.
4: Yeah.
5: Yes, and it will be 180 gram vinyl. Mm-hmm. So. For those vinyl enthusiasts that have always wanted some of the classics from the Bob and Tom Show, it's a coming. We'll give you more information. It's in process right now and being manufactured for your dining and dancing pleasure. Let's get back to the sports desk.
3: Houston Rocket Center Steven Adams has warned that Grand Theft Auto could derail performances across professional sports when it launches in November.
7: Yep.
3: Adams joked with reporters that there could be a temporary dip in performance across major league sports leagues as players get sucked into GTA 6. He said, "You guys should anticipate November. Look at the NFL, look at all the leagues, and watch performances go down the drain."
5: So bet the under.
3: The long-anticipated Grand Theft Auto 6 is set to arrive on November 19th.
7: I'm worried about it with my son's grades at school.
4: No kidding.
7: He has friends. They took off work already for a week, last year. This has been, they've been wanting this for like 9 years. So this is like a huge, huge. Hmm. And I think it's rude that I'm like, why wouldn't they release it like in summer so all these kids don't ruin their grades?
5: Yeah. Well, not just kids. All these guys in the NBA. They got a lot of time.
7: They'll be fine.
5: I bet there'll be a lot of gambling.
7: Dude, this release is the biggest thing that's happening in video games this decade.
4: And is it strictly digital or will there be physical copies?
7: I believe it's strictly digital. If you ordered it, you get like a case.
4: Okay.
7: But the case is empty with like a code inside, I believe.
4: Yeah, interesting.
3: Very cool.
5: Yeah. Oh, is Steven Adams getting paid by them to promote this thing or is this just a random?
7: This has been. It sells itself.
5: They don't need him?
7: No.
5: Wow.
7: It's
5: because I'm sure he's probably dying for some extra cash. You know, the $1 million a game isn't enough. What's coming up in sports?
3: A couple of world records and the naughtiest place names in Britain.
5: Over there, sitting in for Miss Hooker, who was sitting in for Christy today, it's Jeffrey. The Incogni News Desk, and I'm going to tell you all about Incogni.
3: All right.
5: Here's a little story for you. A little bit of background. Dateline, Batavia, Illinois. 2:40 a.m., a woman sees a flashlight and a shadow outside her window. Police say the man in her backyard was a registered sex offender. Convicted by a military court in 2024, he had taken a sailor's key card, let himself into her bedroom, and watched her sleep. He never met the woman in Batavia. He saw her on social media, researched her, and found out what her home address was. Why am I telling you this story? Well, I'll translate the word researched. A people search site will sell a report for you for about $2. Home address, phone, relatives, everywhere you've ever lived, etc., etc. This stuff is all floating around out there, and data brokers will sell this. You should see the list of lists. You could buy a list of say, for example, recently widowed women between the ages of 35 and 40. Someone out there has that list, and they'll gladly sell it to you. Their dad

0: 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We're coming back to the sports page. Also coming up, comedian Al Jackson. Also coming up, our guest Corey Hedges, smart football fan, and the shoe-in of the week with Chick McGee. 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
1: Are you paying?
2: On your way in, our smart way map showing up with a crash. Now, this is in the eastbound lanes of I-24 past exit 11, and quite a bit of backed up traffic in the eastbound lanes. Also, some backed up traffic now in our school zones. I'm Lee Irwin.
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5: Here is a look around your community. The driver of the Kenwood Middle School bus crash has been indicted on traffic charges in Carroll County, Tennessee. The crash in March involving Sabrina Duxworth killed two students and injured 24 others. A grand jury did not return a vehicular homicide charge. Future data centers in Montgomery County would require a public hearing under a new proposal. That comes after a new set of requirements are being studied by the Regional Planning Commission. No new centers are currently being proposed. And camera-assisted speed enforcement has started around I-24 construction in Christian County. The work zone is between mile marker 85 and 89 of I-24. The new system allows Kentucky Transportation to work with Kentucky State Police. For more, go to the Clarksville Now and Christian County Now apps.
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9: Cast today, drizzle early and cloudy, high of 72. Tonight, cloudy, low of 50. Friday, mostly sunny. It's currently 58 degrees.
10: Thanks, Jeffrey. Coming up this afternoon, Gunner. Metallica tickets. They go on sale tomorrow, by the way. Metallica just announced a tour, and that concert will be coming your way Saturday, June 5th at Lucas Oil. Something's going on over there. I'm not sure what it is. We'll find out in a few minutes. Gunner.
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11: There's Pat Godwin.
12: Hello, chick.
11: Josh Arnold has trouble with his mid-morning snack.
13: I dropped avocado on me.
11: Made quite a mess with avocado. And Tom is augering in his nose with a big Kleenex. There's Ace Cosby. Hey. I'm Chick McGee. Tom, if I could pry you away from your nose.
10: Hello. Sorry, I'm using some Kleenex. That's what it's for.
11: Oh, it's time now for... Stupid.

0: 6-year-old girl from China has set a new women's world record by solving Rubik's Cubes at an average pace of just over 4 seconds per cube.
1: Man.
2: This was on the news last night. This is unbelievable.
1: I'm just glad to hear that she's solving them and not assembling them.
2: Yeah.
0: What? This was on a newscast?
2: Yeah.
0: Really?
2: Yeah, this they do.
0: Good news tonight or something?
2: I think they do. This was on the ABC Evening News with David Muir. And really? They do. I think they take the best of four. There's something they throw out the best one and the slowest one. But yeah, she averaged just over 4 seconds.
1: Wow.
2: It's ridiculous.
0: Leon Yunzi.
2: Six.
0: First broke the record at a competition earlier this month, an average time of 4.52 seconds. And improved to 4.27 seconds at another race in Guangzhou. The World Cube Association listed her on our website as the record holder for the fastest women's average time solving the 3x3x3 cube.
1: You know, in China, they're not called Rubik's Cubes.
0: Oh, really?
1: They're called Tiananmen Squares.
2: On the day that Chinese dudes here... You pull that out of
0: here. Yeah.
1: You know, I didn't consider that. I may be
0: assassinated. P, right?
2: Hey, when you're right, you're right.
0: P? Premier P or whatever?
2: Do we have a video of this little girl? I mean, this is amazing.
1: And she's very focused, and look at her. She did it.
2: She looks like she's having fun.
1: She had a huge trophy.
0: There's not one straight tooth in her head. Wow.
1: She's got that awkward phase where some adult teeth, some...
2: It's amazing.
1: Good for her.
2: And again, she does more than to get this time. I think they count four of them, and then they take the highest and lowest and toss it. So it's
1: we don't really care.
2: She's got it down. No, but
1: we just like that she won.
2: Yeah,
1: not interested in the bylaws.
0: She seemed like she was in a hurry. She had to get back to the factory. So
2: wow. Hope she has a good childhood.
1: Stupid world. She will have a good. She has a great childhood.
0: Part two. Former Colts kicker Adam Vinatieri has set the Guinness World Record for the highest altitude field goal scored. Mr. Vinatieri set the record with the New England Patriots. He played 10 seasons in the NFL and like 14 with the Indianapolis Colts.
1: We talked about this yesterday. Next.
0: He's promoting the team's upcoming game against the Lions in Munich, Germany. The record-breaking kick accomplished at a place called Jungfraujoch, top of Europe, Switzerland, an altitude of 11,317 feet, 8 inches.
1: It looked beautiful. There's a big resort up there or something.
2: So I was curious.
0: Air so crisp you could break it off.
1: Curious?
2: Of course. If it would be easier at altitude. And apparently, for example, in Denver, at roughly mile high, of course, there is a noticeable advantage for kickers. A field goal kick can travel roughly 4 to 5 yards farther.
0: Hmm.
1: What a nerd.
2: That's a huge thing to know.
0: He's still talking.
2: In an NFL game, if you can, his average kick is whatever, add 4 or 5 yards because you're in Denver.
0: Yeah. So that means if he could kick a 62-yard field goal in Denver, it could be 66 or 67 maybe.
1: Did you know that, Matt?
2: If he could kick a 60-yarder in Cleveland, he could kick a 65-yarder in Denver.
0: Exactly.
1: That's what he said.
0: That's what I just said.
2: You said it backwards.
1: No, he did not.
2: Adam Vinatieri was...
0: I said a 62-yard field goal in Denver, he could kick a 67 or 65.
2: Oh, okay, sorry.
0: No.
2: At Jungfraujoch, Europe,
0: I don't want to this anymore.
2: Since it's 2 miles up, right, he could kick one 70 yards.
1: I don't know if it equates like that or not, but...
0: This one wasn't very far. Do you know how far this field goal was at altitude?
1: No, they weren't going for distance, right? They were just going to do it?
0: No, it was like 10 yards.
1: Yeah, exactly. It looked like it was right in front of them.
0: Right. Well,
2: congratulations, Adam. I thought it was fascinating.
0: Fascinating?
2: Yeah. I want to get Pat McAfee up there and see how high he can punt one. That'd be cool.
1: Yeah. Off the mountain, you know what I mean? that would be fun.
2: Pat, we'll get you on that.
0: And now the rudest place names in Britain.
1: Okay.
0: A survey shared by something called Metro UK

0: The rudest place names in Britain. Number one, Sluts Hole Lane, Norfolk.
1: Sluts Hole?
0: Hole Lane.
1: My gosh.
2: It gets worse.
1: What is that even? How would they come up with that?
2: I don't know.
0: There's also Butthole Lane in Leicestershire. Twat, Orkney.
2: T-W-A-T-T.
1: Oh, that doesn't count.
2: Twat?
1: Yeah, it's only one T in the proper. Yeah.
2: Okay.
1: So that means something else there.
0: In Northamptonshire, there's a place called The Knob.
1: Oh, there are a bunch of, there are a yeah. few, yeah.
0: The Knobs?
1: Yeah.
0: Okay.
2: And this next one is one I had to look up.
0: Yeah, it's a very popular slang term for a lady. Minge Lane.
1: Oh, sure. Oh yeah. Yeah.
2: Yes. Were you aware of that?
1: Yes.
3: Yeah. That's pretty dirty.
2: I didn't know. I looked it up and said minge in British slang is extremely vulgar.
1: Oh, yeah.
2: I'd never heard that one.
1: Oh, yeah. Okay. Yeah.
0: Sandy Ball's New Forest.
1: Funny.
0: One of my favorites, Berkshire, they have a place called Cockadibby.
2: But Cockadibby seems kind of silly and sweet.
1: And cock is all over.
0: Yeah.
1: The pubs, names, and
0: cock
1: all
0: and
1: that
0: bull,
1: stuff.
0: Yeah. Yeah. The cock and hamster.
2: I had a restaurant in Paris called Le Petit Coq.
1: Oh, sure. Yeah.
0: Sure.
1: Tiny penis.
3: Tiny portion.
2: Yeah. That must be owned by a woman. No guy's going to go, well, taking my life savings, starting a restaurant. What's it called? Small penis. Yeah.
1: Le Peacock. I had some coney dogs.
2: They were weenie winks.
0: Fanny Avenue in Derbyshire.
1: And Fanny over there means
0: Fanny. Yes.
2: Yeah, but that's the thing. Fanny over here just means butt.
1: Mm-hmm.
2: It's not as negative, I guess you'd say. What?
1: No, not negative, but yeah.
2: Dirty.
0: Crotch Crescent in Oxford.
1: Pillsbury makes those, right?
0: Yeah. Crotch Crescent rolls. Back Passage in the City of London.
1: Back Passage.
0: In Dorset, it's Shitterton.
2: Is that a long I?
0: I'm going to say it is.
1: Yeah, we'd like Chick to stick around.
0: Fanny Hands Lane.
1: Fanny Hands.
0: And as we said, Titty Hill, West Sussex. Happy Bottom, Dorset.
1: Edward Fanny Hands is a movie in Britain that's really...
0: Yes, yeah. It's unbelievable.
1: He just opens bottles.
0: Fingering Ho, Essex.
1: They don't often let you do that.
0: No. There's also Titty Ho, Cockhill Lane.
2: All right.
1: This is silly, Tom.
0: It's ridiculous. It's awful.
2: These are all real.
1: Yeah, but notice, why'd you make Chick do this? If you want to do this, you got to read them.
0: Wet Wang, Dumb Woman's Lane.
2: How about in South Yorkshire, there's a street called Butt Hill Road. In Worcestershire, there's Horny Old Road.
1: Horny Old Road.
2: Isn't that a song?
1: Yeah,
2: I'm going to take myself to the horny old road. So I thought it was kind of fun.
0: In Surrey, there's a Nicky Nacky Lane.
1: Oh, Nicky Nacky, Nicky Nacky. Oi, oi, oi.
3: What's that from?
1: That's an old German toast, isn't it?
3: Huh.
0: Yeah.
1: And they would do it on the man show also.
0: Ziggy Zaggy.
1: Ziggy Zaggy, yeah, yeah.
0: Oi, oi, oi, yeah.
2: Now, does that conclude our sports broadcast?
0: Yes, it certainly does.
2: Okay, well, thank you very much. Now we're going to switch gears and sitting in for Jess Hooker. It's Jeff Oskey today. Jeffrey, you got some news over there?
4: Yeah. What are your guys' thoughts on bringing a iced coffee with you to an interview?
2: A
4: job interview.
0: I'd say it's a no-no.
1: I would too.
0: It's a no-no.
2: This has become a big thing on the internet.
1: I don't think it's you're not hired, but I do think it's a no-no.
0: It would be noted.
1: Yeah.
4: There's an argument circulating over the internet as to whether or not it's okay to bring an iced coffee to a job interview.
1: Why iced, though? Can it just be coffee or beverage?
2: I don't know why.
4: I think maybe because it's in a clear cup, maybe.
1: Okay.
4: Because later on, they suggest maybe putting it in a thermos, like one of your Tarvises whatever. The debate was first sparked by TikTok post Caitlin, some lady, a recruiter with 16 years of experience dealing with Fortune 500 companies.
1: Oh, I'm going to listen to her then.
4: Yeah. In the video, she argues the Gen Z candidates she sees arriving at job interviews with iced coffee in hand appear unprofessional.
1: Yeah, it's too casual.
4: Yeah, when you show up with an iced coffee or an iced latte, it makes it look like this interview is just a stop on my list of errands that day.
1: Gotcha.
2: Especially if you're, by the way, interviewing

0: for a gig at Starbucks.
1: Yes. Yeah, yeah. Well, I can't help but notice you.
2: Caribou cup.
1: She says,
3: yeah. Have you had this iced latte from Dutch Brothers? It's amazing. Just amazing.
2: Caitlin says it looks a little too casual. She argued that you should be showing up to an interview with zero distractions, super focused, zoned in on the person that's interviewing you.
0: When I interviewed Josh for this job, he brought mashed potatoes and gravy, and I was impressed. Well, this is a guy with confidence.
1: No, it was a guy who didn't really want the job.
2: She advised, if you must bring a beverage with you, bring your drink in a low-key container like a sleep black thermos rather than a single-use.
1: Don't even bring a beverage.
3: Yeah, I didn't mind the mashed potatoes and gravy, but remember he had a standing rib roast with him. What's that all about?
1: I thought you guys would like it.
3: Uh-huh. I had a bite. It was delicious.
0: Yeah, I don't think you bring anything to a job.
4: No.
0: I think it looks weird.
1: Yeah, I do too.
2: Hmm.
1: Yeah.
0: Yeah. Yeah. Again, I don't know why it's iced coffee seems to be the focus. But,
1: right. Don't take anything in there. You're
3: you
1: fine.
3: Know, yeah. I don't know how people order things at Starbucks and how they key them in on the register. There's how many different permutations could you go through?
1: Exactly.
3: And, you know, venti, the different sizes, different add-ons.
0: You want half calf, extra
1: it's
0: hot.
1: Amazing. It's almost like a foreign language.
3: Yeah, and with everything you say there, they hit a key, by God. It's like, wow, what the heck?
2: Although, I used to work at a coffee shop back like 20, 30 years ago, and people would come in and they'd be like, I would like a latte cappuccino. Because it was like new back then. And so they had no idea what they were really ordering.
1: Mm.
2: And so they would order drinks that didn't existed, and you would just make them a mocha.
1: Oh, all right.
2: Every time you'd just make a mocha. And they're like, this is great. And you're like, cool. They had no idea. Yeah, I'll take a cappuccino latte with hazelnut. And you're like, you're getting a mocha. Every time.
0: But we've become more sophisticated as consumers, though, now.
2: Yeah.
0: Certainly. I had occasion to go to a Cheesecake Factory the other day.
3: Sure. Well, Cheesecake Factory has everything.
0: They have everything.
3: Yeah.
0: I mean, the chefs in the back must be losing their minds.
2: Yeah.
0: They've got, you know, 300 different entrees or something. So, but it's the same.
3: Tolstoy wrote their menu, huh?
4: Oh, yeah, indeed.
0: I wonder what
3: thick menu.
0: They had a special at Starbucks a few weeks ago. The unicorn thing. Remember this?
1: Yeah.
0: And
3: it was like a rainbow thing.
0: Yeah, one of my daughters wanted to try it, and I got talking to them, and they said that the baristas hated making it.
1: I bet, yeah.
3: Isn't it like the sugar count off the chart?
0: It was a couple thousand calories, something crazy. But yeah, that's a tough gig, making all that weird stuff.
1: Yeah, and for the most part, friendly. I can't recall the time I had a surly barista at a Starbucks. So good on them. Whatever they're doing, it seems to be.
0: But
1: they don't need my advice. They're doing just fine. I don't.
0: Yeah.
1: They don't need my feedback.
3: All right, people. Have you heard? Josh loves us and thinks we're thinks we're personable.
0: The gist of the story though is: do you bring a coffee or something into a job interview?
1: No.
0: And this lady says no. But it reminds me. Do you remember the letter we got from the guy that he would when he was interviewing people for his business, he would ask them to go to lunch, and he would ask them to go in their car. He'd go with them. Because he would judge them based on how clean their car was.
4: That's genius.
1: I don't know how I feel about this. I don't like...
3: It's almost too underhanded.
1: I remember going to some job interviews, and I barely had gas to get there. Like, sometimes when you're interviewing for jobs, you have zero money.
2: Yeah, I'd be like, fine, come with me. We have to go down to the stop and wait for 15 minutes for the bus to get here.
1: Yeah, exactly. Yeah,
2: come on with me.
0: But don't you think it's telling when you get in someone's car, you kind of learn about...
5: What if they live in the car?
1: Right. Well, I don't think it's completely fair.
4: Right there.
0: Well, if they live in their car, then you get a home-cooked lunch.
1: I've heard tell that when you interview at Starbucks, they do give you a drink.
3: That they, really?
1: Yeah, they comp you a beverage, so... No. I haven't paid for a Starbucks.
0: Have you been hired yet?
1: No, but I'm also not really trying to get hired. I just want the free bevy.
0: Oh, I see.
5: a wise man.
3: Bevy.
0: Coming up, we have Today in History.
3: Yeah.

0: And this is a good day to do something, because today in history is weak.
1: Well, we'll see about
0: that. Not a lot of great stuff in history today. We're going to talk with comedian Al Jackson and the Shoo-In of the Week.
1: Hey!
0: With Chick McGee just around the corner. I'll remind you to go to bobandtom.com. It's pigskin picks time. You got to get those entries in before the Thursday night game starts. Once again, it's Atlanta at Green Bay tonight. 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This is one of my favorite things. It's the Aura Frame. There's one right there. Nice picture of some of our comedian guests on that. 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Oh, look, there's that guy. 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
7: Are you on your way in? Dispatch in Clarksville, let us know there's been a crash. Highway 76 at Sango Road near exit 11. And the Smartway map still showing up with backed up traffic in the eastbound lanes of I-24 just past exit 11. I'm Lee.
2: 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They bark, and yeah, they might chew on your shoes.
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0: As a look around your community, the driver of the Kenwood Middle School bus crash has been indicted on traffic charges in Carroll County, Tennessee. The crash in March involving Sabrina Duxworth killed two students and injured 24 others. A grand jury did not return a vehicular homicide charge. Future data centers in Montgomery County would require a public hearing under a new proposal. That comes after a new set of requirements are being studied by the Regional Planning Commission. No new centers are currently being proposed. And camera-assisted speed enforcement has started around I-24 construction in Christian County. The work zone is between mile marker 85 and 89 of I-24. The new system allows Kentucky Transportation to work with Kentucky State Police. For more, go to the Clarksville Now and Christian County Now apps.
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5: Hello, Chick.
4: Hello, Jeff. There's Pat Godwin.
6: Hey, Chick.
4: Hello, Pat. There's Josh Arnold.
7: Hi.
4: Hi. There's Ace Cosby.
8: Howdy.
4: Howdy do. I'm Chick. Hello, Tom.
9: It's all boys school today. Reminds me of going to high school again.
4: Hmm.
9: I went to an all boys school, you know, Josh.
6: Yeah.
4: A lot of fart noises when you were a kid?
9: Oh, yeah.
4: Like the hand in the armpit. I could never do that.
7: No, I couldn't either.
4: Yeah.
9: Really?
4: No.
7: You could.
9: Oh, yeah.
7: Oh, wow.
6: Me too.
7: Oh, yep. Jeff and Pat can do it.
4: No kidding. Wow.
7: Yeah. Ace is a no. Yeah.
4: I just could not figure it out. I don't know what it was. Maybe I was too hairy or something. I don't know. Can you still do it?
7: Nope.
6: I can't do it.
9: I probably lost that skill.
7: I make fart noises out of my butt.
8: Oh, yeah, that's a good place to start.
7: Maybe like eight times a day.
4: Well, let's...
9: thank you very much.
4: Let's hear it.
9: Oh. Let's move forward here. As I said earlier, not a super interesting day in history. I'm sad to say. I certainly enjoy this segment, but...
7: Well, give us some things. We can make...
6: We're going to make it fun.
7: Silk out of a sow's ear?
9: This first one is a shocker.
4: The shocker? One in the pink, two in the stink. Yeah. Or is the other one?
7: Or the Wes Craven film.
4: Okay.
9: In 1952... The first KFC opened where?
4: Oh, Louisville, Kentucky.
9: Wouldn't you think?
6: No, it's somewhere in the Midwest.
8: Missouri?
9: Salt Lake City, Utah.
6: What? Oh.
4: Son of a gun.
7: Well, salt was one of the herbs and spices.
6: don't
9: and don't 10 others?
7: Yeah, so.
4: Huh.
7: They had to.
9: I can't get over that. It just seems so odd.
7: It's amazing.
4: I'm so fascinated.
9: I would have lost Final Jeopardy on that
4: one. Next thing you know, Adam Vinatieri will be kicking a field goal off a mountain. I can't believe it.
6: We should do that story again tomorrow.
4: Oh, yeah. We should do it every day this week.
7: So that's a good one. You said today was bad.
4: Yeah.
9: Now this one, this is controversial. In 1964, the Munsters premiered on CBS.
7: All right, tell us about the controversy.
4: Yeah, what about the controversy?
9: There was always Adams Family was more sophisticated. I loved both of them.
4: Boy, that was a controversy, wasn't there? Yes, sir.
7: Well, you know,
4: I remember that. You remember Louis Rukeyser?
7: I mean, it almost tore this country apart.
4: I tell you what. Boy, are you a Munsters or are you an Adams?
9: And I don't think people give it enough credit for its sophistication.
4: I think they give it enough credit.
7: They do.
4: God. Well,
9: because what was the young Marilyn? Was that the daughter?
6: Yeah, the pretty one.
4: Yep.
9: Yeah, but she was considered to be hideous by the rest of them.
6: That was the joke.
9: Yeah, but I mean, it was important.
4: Important with a capital I.
9: In 1964, the civil rights era, this stuff is, I think this is important.
4: Talk about making something out of absolutely nothing.
9: Well, you had to, they didn't. I mean, they didn't do. You couldn't have had an interracial couple on television in America in 1964.
4: Was it appointment viewing for you? Did
9: oh,
4: you
9: God,
4: look
9: yes.
4: forward to it all day? The Munsters are on tonight.
9: Munsters and I love.

0: them both.
1: Were they on?
0: They're both great.
1: On the same night?
0: I don't think. As
2: that
0: I
2: would
0: recall,
2: have been a
0: no.
2: mistake, wouldn't it?
0: But they were on at the same time.
1: I want to say the Munsters were on NBC and Adam's Family was on ABC, I think.
0: Mm. And then, oh, here we go. In the world of television on this date in 1968, 60 Minutes premiered.
1: Okay.
0: Their famous theme song. Anyone?
1: Tick, tick, tick,
0: tick, tick, tick, tick, tick, tick, tick, tick, tick.
2: In 1968, Andy Rooney was only 71.
1: Yeah. Boy, that old grumpy crotchety guy never really wore out, did it?
0: And in those days, and I correct me if I'm wrong here, Chick, if you heard the 60 Minutes tick, tick, tick, that meant your football viewing for the day was over.
1: Yeah, that's absolutely true.
2: Right.
0: It was before...
1: And a good football Sunday was when 60 Minutes started at like a quarter to eight because that, you knew that that second game went overtime.
2: Yeah. When that noise started, I went, oh, do I have all my homework done for tomorrow?
1: Yeah. And I had gym Monday mornings, 8:30.
0: What?
1: Hated it.
2: Yeah, I had a couple Monday, or first hour was gym.
1: Right. It was awful.
2: Yeah.
0: I remember being a senior in college and having the choice of going to a 9 o'clock class or not graduating. Boy, it was tough. Now,
1: when you were a senior in college now, did you have to figure out how to get home from the apartment of the lady you just balled? Is that what you were worried about?
0: Hardly. Mm. Nirvana, this is important, I guess. 1991, Nirvana released the album Nevermind.
1: Yes, indeed.
2: The world changed.
0: Yep. And I think they may have sold more T-shirts than albums at this point. I see the Nirvana T-shirts all the time. That one of my daughters walked by wearing one the other day, and I said, "Do you know what that is?" No.
2: That's fine, but I do not underestimate how many albums
3: sold
2: that's
3: a time.
0: I'd like to see some stats.
1: And Teen Spirit in that video changed everything.
4: Tom, at my house, we have a rule: if you're wearing a rock and roll T-shirt, you have to at least be able to name three songs by the band.
3: It's a good rule.
0: I like that.
4: So.
0: Like that, that's very good.
2: Visitors?
4: I try not to have visitors.
5: I don't want everybody at my house.
4: I'm good.
0: In 2007, a show that I think is great, the Chick hates, The Big Bang Theory premiered on CBS.
1: Good Lord.
0: I find that show great.
1: Okay, congratulations. I try to keep it to myself. It makes people mad.
0: Okay, well, how about this? Let's do some birthdays. I feel kind of bad for this guy. He's dead now, of course. 1896, F. Scott Fitzgerald. Hey, I say...
1: 1896.
0: That's just... Don't F. Scott Fitzgerald. It just seems so mean.
2: That's a fun literary... F. Scott Fitzgerald.
1: Yeah.
2: And to hell with Faulkner, too.
0: Yeah. F him.
1: While you're at it.
0: Let's see. 1936, Jim Henson, the great puppeteer.
1: Born
0: in the state in 36. Linda McCartney, she was a professional photographer, fell in love with Paul, and Paul fell in love with her. And
2: She thought that was Paul. It really was
1: And it went like this when she became a photographer. I want to do something, Paul. What do you think I should do?
0: I've heard she was loved.
2: Why don't you take a photo?
1: I'll take a photo. Take pictures
6: of the
1: lady. I
6: want to play the piano.
1: Take a picture of me and Joan. How about
0: this starts getting sad now.
1: Yeah.
3: Take a picture of
1: me. Oh, that shut your ass up.
3: Make a record.
0: 1948, the birth of the great Phil Hartman.
2: Yes, yeah.
0: You think your wife's a bitch?
2: Come on, dude. She,
1: wow.
3: Ouch.
1: You know,
2: all
1: she's
2: those
1: in
2: guys
1: the open.
2: Said it was just as tragic what happened to her.
1: She's in the open of her earring is in the open of when he was on Saturday Night Live. She's turning toward him. You see her earring going.
2: Oh, that's her?
1: Yeah.
0: Okay.
1: Grim, huh?
0: Didn't end well. Happy birthday, Kevin Sorbo, or as I like to call him, Sorbet.
2: What was the name of that show?
1: Hercules. Or was it Hercules?
2: Yeah.
1: Yeah.
2: He and Xena were in the same universe, right?
1: Xena.
2: Those weird Saturday at 4 p.m. syndicated shows or whatever the hell.
0: And lastly, happy birthday, Nina Vardalos. Is that how she pronounced it?
1: Oh, from Greek Wedding?
0: My Big Fat Greek Wedding.
2: That was Nia, right?
0: Nia,
1: you know,
0: yeah.
1: Yeah. I point to those live action programs for kids on Saturday. That's the beginning and the end of the crumbling of society. When they stopped showing cartoons, it's Saved by the Bell.
2: Hey. Didn't it start with like Land of the
1: Stunk
2: Lost?
1: Stunk on ice.
2: Back in the
1: Land of the Law? Yeah. Good God.
0: Or the shows where they'd

0: trick you, and all of a sudden you realized it was a religious show. I thought this was a cartoon. Oh. How about a talking cat?
1: Davy and Pokey. No, ooh, that was Gumby.
0: How many?
1: Gumby
0: and Pokey. See, have they made a couple sequels to My Big Fat Greek Wedding?
2: Yeah.
3: Yeah.
1: Oh, yeah.
0: What happened? Is she a grandma now or something?
2: Oh, I didn't
3: I
2: see
3: haven't
2: them.
3: Seen
2: yeah,
3: yet.
2: I don't know.
0: Okay. Okay.
2: My Big Fat Greek Funeral.
0: Well,
2: the first one was charming.
0: Yeah,
2: I guess.
0: Yeah,
3: it was cute.
0: Coming up, we're going to talk with comedian Al Jackson. We're going to get the shoe-in of the week with Chick McGee. Don't forget to get your picks in. Pigskin picks. 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Get them in before the game starts tonight. These are the O'Reilly Auto Parts Studios. 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

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For prescribing information, call

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5: There's Ace Cosby.
6: Hey.
5: I'm Chick. Hello, Tom.
7: Hello, Chick McGee. And we are joined via the magic of electricity with, what's on Al's head? It's comedian Al Jackson.
8: Headphones?
9: They're headphones.
8: What? Headphones?
7: Yeah, they look kind of wacky. They're kind of sticking out. He looks like an alien.
9: They do look a little. You know what? There's a light on it, so it's making it look bent. But they're just headphones. But yeah, I see what you're saying, Tom.
7: Okay.
9: I got it. At first, I was like, why are you coming to my headphones like that? I was excited to talk to the boys. It's a real sausage fest in there today.
7: Oh, yeah, right. Yeah. Miss Hooker is taken ill, and Christy Lee is on a little break. So yeah, it's all boys. I think we've been okay. It hasn't gotten too much boys club, has it? I think we've been
10: surprisingly.
5: Absolutely not.
10: Yeah,
7: and I really wish Christy had been here because we had this list of us. You lived in England for a while, right, Al?
9: I used to go back and forth during the summers for a couple of years there. Yeah, I shot that show for the BBC.
7: Right. So, yeah, we had a list of places and names in England that were kind of funny. They'd be considered to be kind of maybe, I don't know, rude, I guess. Places like Sandy Balls. There was a place called Fanny

0: Avenue, that sort of thing.
1: But, yeah.
0: There literally, I'm not making this up, there was a Slut's Hole Lane in Norfolk.
2: Hey. And, just say it, you know, with the L.
0: Norfolk.
2: Yeah, go ahead and just do that.
0: And there was a Butthole Lane in Leicestershire.
1: Isn't that universal? Like, doesn't everybody know, like, maybe we could just pick any other name than that?
2: Oh,
1: there's
2: yeah.
1: I have a picture, and I don't know who I should send it to, but when I was over there in England, we were driving to a shoot, and I had the guy that was driving stop the car because it was a street called White Woman's Lane. And me and my other black co-host both jumped up in the air like we had found our home lane. And I showed it to my black girlfriend at the time. She did not find it funny.
0: I see.
1: But that is an all-timer.
2: Well, why is it that black guys prey on white women?
1: Well, you see,
2: I'm just trying to make the news,
1: Josh. It's inside of us.
0: I just wish Christy were here, because when I'd mentioned that there was really a street called Butthole Lane, she would have gone, "It's one way." It is indeed a one-way street. We had a cool story this morning in the world of sports. Al, are you a video game guy?
1: No, I'm one of those guys that I appreciate from across the street. I'm like that. I can't play anymore. Like, you have to dedicate hours, and I don't have that. But I look at him, I'm like, man, that's really cool.
0: Yeah, because I'm not either. But my son Willie is real big in video games, and it's
1: they're not casual at all.
2: No,
1: and like any listener that's like, Josh, like anybody that's like, I'm gonna get a PS5 so I can play with my son. You need to. It's a literal life change. Like, you need to be prepared to put 3 to 5 hours a night into this so that you can figure out how your guy can duck or like a basic move. Like, yeah. Remember, there were just two buttons and you'd be fine. And now, like, you have to really be able to do everything, or you can't play.
0: And Jeffrey, you're the one familiar with them. You were saying this Grand Theft Auto release is the biggest thing in video game and games in years. Is that right?
3: Oh yeah, I'd say this decade. People have been waiting. It was supposed to come out 3 years ago, then, and they kept pushing it back and pushing it back. So these people have been wanting this for ages.
1: Oscar, would you say it's bigger than Star Wars?
3: Yes.
1: Me too.
3: Yeah. It's huge.
1: It's that big time.
0: Yeah, well, there was a cool story that from the Houston Rockets, the center Steven Adams said he was joking with reporters saying there's going to be a dip in performance because all the players are going to be playing this. So
1: yeah, well, they said, and this is a weird betting thing that I saw from years ago, but they said like there used to be like certain cities like Miami that had a built-in advantage because the players would come in, get wrecked, you know, chasing chicks all night, and then have a 1 o'clock game, and that's why the spread would be different. But they said a lot of these players now, instead of chasing girls, they have social media, so they can just get DM'd, so they don't have to go to the club. And so they're in their room by 10 o'clock playing video games rather than being out at the bar. And that's why you don't see as many like athletes, you know, bar fight, police call kind of, because they're all you get. That's why athletes just go, hey, Phoenix, getting ready for a big game. That game ain't got that post ain't got nothing to do with the Suns. That's just letting all the girls in Phoenix know that Jeff Oskay, starting point guard, is here for a night, and y'all act accordingly. We're at the Omni.
0: Wow. Yeah, well, I was just saying, when that thing comes out, I think a lot of these guys are going to be staying up late playing the game, so bet the under. They're all going to be exhausted. Yeah. It's interesting. There probably are gamblers that are so astute, that's not really a joke anymore.
1: I think they think about everything. Yeah.
0: Yeah. We are talking with comedian Al Jackson. And I guess you're not going to be seeing any playoff games, huh? In the world of baseball in Denver?
1: Probably not. You know, yes, the Colorado Rockies did lose 100 games. My girlfriend was heartbroken. They have a much better, younger team, but they got to get that pitching, man. You just really can't appreciate it if you don't have it. Like, it's hard to win. And so, I don't know. I'm going to be cheering her up. I think their last home game is tonight. Mm-hmm. And, she's like, I've never seen a baseball fan. Like, she loves baseball. Like in a league of their own kind of way.
0: Oh, cool. Now, the way, the show works, we talk about, the English language for the most part. And

0: words and phrases that I need to learn. We got a whole bunch of new ones, by the way, coming down the pike. Three of the dictionary companies have released lists of new terms in the last several days, actually. But we're going to learn some street lingo from Al Jackson.
1: All right. Okay, go ahead. I want to hear those new ones. But, you know, me, Tom, I absolutely love the emoji slang because these are ones that I'm learning as well. So, Tom, if I text you a picture of a circus tent, what am I telling you?
0: Oh, yikes.
2: A circus tent.
0: It's a party?
1: That's a good guess.
0: But it's not. Okay.
3: Does it mean you're erect and horny?
1: Yes, it does, sir.
3: Okay.
2: Oh.
1: One for one.
3: So I'm pitching a tent. Yeah.
1: Oh, yeah. That was great. Yeah, that was a drop the bat, walk to first base.
2: Yeah, right.
0: Good to know some of this stuff because, you know, what if you're taking your kids to the circus and you just...
3: Yeah, well, Dad's got a boner.
0: Wow.
2: This is weird.
0: Okay, I'm gonna reverse course here, Al. I'm going to throw one of these at you.
1: All right.
0: This is from the Oxford English Dictionary. This was released yesterday. These are new terms. I'll give you a hint. They're primarily used in Bermuda and in the Caribbean.
1: My homeland.
0: All right. Bimpert. Ever heard that one?
1: A nerd?
0: Pretty close. A stupid or foolish person.
2: Oh, yeah, right.
1: Okay.
2: Bimpert.
0: Bimpert.
2: Huh. I'd give you full credit for that. Yeah.
0: This one, jobless or joblessy?
4: It's jobless.
0: Jobless?
4: Yes.
0: Oh, jobless.
1: Like God bless?
4: Jobless.
0: Jobless.
1: God bless you because you're jobless?
0: A lot of people. It says a malevolent, shape-shifting female spirit with a cloven foot.
3: What the heck?
0: Said to lure women to their deaths.
2: Where are you getting this?
0: This is from the Caribbean.
3: You knew the jobless?
4: I had looked it up when knew I had to read it.
3: Yeah.
4: Sorry.
3: No, don't be.
0: Okay. But let's get back to American street lingo and emojis, because I'm not very well-versed, especially in the emoji thing.
1: All right, Tom. Here's one that I feel like I would have never guessed it. Tom, if I send you four emojis in a row and it's just a hand waving, the fist, the thumbs up, and the fingers crossed, what am I telling you?
3: Hand waving, fist.
0: Hand wave. Fist.
3: Thumbs up, fingers crossed.
0: Anybody? Anybody?
3: No idea.
1: Think general. Don't get bogged down in what each one means. Yeah. Think general, very general.
0: I'm giving you a hand. You're giving someone applause.
1: Go with the first one.
0: I'm giving you a hand.
1: Put it in context of a date.
0: Can I help you out? I want to give you a hand.
1: Put it in context of a date romance.
2: With my hands? Yeah.
1: Yeah. Hands. Yeah. We did hand stuff last night.
2: Yeah, that's right. And stuff. Yeah.
3: Oh, so you might text someone, how was your date with Linda? And then she would, the guy would write to you?
1: Yes.
3: Okay, yeah.
1: Yeah.
0: Now,
1: yeah.
0: I hope the fist isn't one of them.
1: Well, listen, we don't judge. It's our third date, Tom.
0: The third date. You're getting Mapplethorpe on the third date? Oh, my God. Al Jackson is our guest, comedian Al Jackson. Are you working this weekend, Al?
1: This is I've been touring with Hannibal for the last 3 weeks, and this is my weekend off. And unfortunately, my girlfriend is going to be out of town, and she's like, are you going to be okay? And I was like, I have the NFL package and an empty house, college football all day, Friday night, all day. It's going to be a real, almost bad for my health amount of football this weekend.
2: Yes.
1: So I'm excited.
2: Yeah.
0: All right. Okay. Thanks very much, Al. It's always a great pleasure.
1: Hey, I love y'all boys.
3: Love y'all. See you, man.
0: Right now. 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
1: Thank you very much, Chick McGee. Don't forget, we've got our pigskin picks competition up and running. All you got to do is pick the winners in week three in the NFL. And week three begins this evening in Green Bay with Atlanta taking on Green Bay. Make all your picks. You don't have to worry about the spread in this game. And the winner gets a $500 gift certificate from Steven Singer Jewelers. We're going to talk to the winner of week number two in a matter of moments. That's Mr. Corey Hedges. And he's going to pick against Chick McGee in the famous shoe-in of the week. 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
2: Are you
3: on your way in, our biggest problem this morning seems to be that crash in the eastbound lanes of I-24. Right now, we have traffic backed up to exit 11. Also, a crash earlier, Highway 76, Sango Road in Clarksville, near exit 11. I'm Lee Irwin.
4: For live traffic cams and more, go to ClarksvilleNow.com.
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8: There's a look around you. Your community. The driver of the Kenwood Middle School bus crash has been indicted on traffic charges in Carroll County, Tennessee. The crash in March involving Sabrina Duxworth killed 2 students and injured 24 others. A grand jury did not return a vehicular homicide charge. Future data centers in Montgomery County would require a public hearing under a new proposal. That comes after a new set of requirements are being studied by the Regional Planning Commission. No new centers are currently being proposed. And camera-assisted speed enforcement has started around I-24 construction in Christian County. The work zone is between mile marker 85 and 89 of I-24. The new system allows Kentucky Transportation to work with Kentucky State Police. For more, go to the Clarksville Now and Christian County Now apps.
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2: Tom Show, we're in the O'Reilly Auto Parts Studios. There's Jeff Oske.
3: Yes, sir.
2: The Incogni News Desk. There's Pat Godwin.
4: Hello, Chick.
2: There's Josh Arnold.
5: Hi there.
2: Ace Cosby's here.
6: Hello.
2: I'm Chick, and hello, Tom.
5: May I get you anything, Chick?
2: No. I'm absolutely fine.
6: Well, are you excited to be talking to our upcoming guest?
2: Oh, it's Chewing of the Week. It's Chewing of the Week time. It's Chewing of the Week. Yes! Often imitated, never duplicated. Since way back in 1932, the Chew-In of the Week. The original sport pick, the NFL contest.
1: Joining us.
2: Yes!
1: It is Corey Hedges. Hey, Corey, how are you, sir?
7: Good morning, gentlemen. How are you?
1: Good.
5: Hi, Corey.
1: Now, Corey, you were one of four last week that got 14 of 16 games, and then you won the tiebreaker. So you win that gift certificate for $500 worth of stuff from Steven Singer Jewelers. Are you going to get something for yourself? Do you have a wife, a girlfriend? What's going on in your life?
7: I'll probably get something for the wife.
1: Okay. It's an enthusiastic for my lovely wife. I'll insert that for you.
5: Well, he said she deserves it. He's acknowledging
1: Very good, very good. Now, Corey, it says you live here in Fairborn, Ohio. Is that correct?
7: Yes, sir.
1: Okay.
7: Been there about 3 years.
5: Oh, where are you from originally?
7: Dayton.
2: Good old Dayton. Miami Valley, Tom.
1: That's right. Yeah,
2: that's
1: now,
2: right.
1: Chick McGee does his picks with the spread.
2: Oh, yeah. So you don't have to worry about that.
1: Yeah, that's the challenge today for you, Chick.
2: Well, yeah, you have to worry about it today. That's right.
1: What have you got going over there?
2: Okay. This week's Shoe-In of the Week, Washington hosting the world champions, Super Bowl winners, the Seattle Seahawks. Washington, a home underdog. They're barking loud. They're plus +7. Who do you like? Washington plus +7, Seattle to cover the +7.
7: I'll choose Seattle to cover the +7.
2: All right. I have to take Washington plus +7. The Indianapolis Colts hosting the Houston Texans, an AFC South matchup. Colts a home underdog. They're getting 3. Who do you like, Indianapolis or Houston?
7: I'm going to take the Colts. I got to go with the Colts on that one.
2: All right. I'll take the Colts plus +3, Tom. The Bengals. I understand that's your favorite team. Is that correct?
7: Yes, sir, it is.
2: Okay, the Cincinnati Bengals travel to Pittsburgh to take on the Steelers, a big, nasty AFC North matchup. Those teams just don't like each other. Pittsburgh, a home underdog, they're getting 3. You like the Bengals or Pittsburgh?
7: I'm going to go with the Bengals.
2: All right, I'm going to take the Bengals minus the 3 as well, Tom. And finally, from Rio de Janeiro, Sunday afternoon, the Dallas Cowboys and the Baltimore Ravens get together. The Cowboys are the underdog in this one. They're getting 3 points, just a field goal. Who do you like, Ravens minus the 3, Cowboys plus the 3?
7: I'm going to take the Ravens. I don't like the Cowboys.
2: Me neither. I'll take the Ravens minus the 3, and we only disagree on Washington. So there you go, Tom.
1: All right. Well, thank you. Thank you very much for participating, Corey, and congratulations on your big win. And I hope you get something nice for your wife from Steven Singer Jewelers. Are you busy today? You got a lot going on right now?
7: I'm just on break from work.
5: Oh. Tell us about your work.
7: I make medical implants.
5: No kidding. Anything specific?
2: Like a hip?
7: No, not the fun guy squishy kind.
5: Right. Yeah.
7: we make a knee, full knee replacements, shoulders, hips.
2: Oh,
5: your patellas then.
7: Yeah,
5: I know the language.
2: You have the ball in the socket for the hip. You got like a case of those. You could get me one of those. That'd be good, right?
7: I sure can.
2: Oh well, thanks.
4: You like the you like the porcelain? What do you prefer there?
2: Yeah, the titanium. What would you recommend? Yeah,
7: cobalt.
5: Oh, that's nice.
2: Oh, yeah. Cobalt. Wow. That workhorse of the industry.
5: I'm a tungsten guy, really.
2: Oh,
5: yeah.
2: Okay.
1: I like cast iron, but they can't put it in the dishwasher.
2: Well, the only problem
1: you can't use soap on it. You got to scrub it down with salt.
2: With cast iron, you weigh well over 300 pounds with a cast iron hip.
5: But, yeah, you favor one side.
2: Yeah, you absolutely have to list to one side or the other. Yeah.
5: How long have you been married, Corey?
7: We've been together 8 years.
5: Oh, you guys still love each other, or is there tension there?

0: Back
1: Josh, you're not helping.
2: It's about time to get your stuff.
1: Okay, yeah, okay. Oh, Corey, get her something nice.
3: You guys were mentioning yesterday about Benson and Hedges.
0: Yes. Yeah.
1: The cigarette.
2: Yep.
3: Yeah. My when my father was in the service, he was stationed with a guy with the last name Benson.
0: They were Benson and Hedges?
3: Yes.
0: Amazing.
2: That's wonderful.
1: Yeah, we were wondering if you had a child, if you'd name him Benson. I think Chick thought it'd be funny to name the kid Benson.
2: Benson
1: so
2: Hedges.
1: They'd be, you'd have Benson Hedges, for those that remember television cigarette commercials in the 60s and 70s.
0: Well, good on your dad, man. That's great.
1: Okay. Hey, Corey, thanks very much. And keep
0: apparently, Tom's done with you, Corey. Sorry. We wanted to chat more.
2: We want to get on. We need to talk about English names that are also naughty parts.
0: Our apologies, Corey. We didn't mean to be so rude.
3: Oh, no, you guys are fine.
1: So, Corey, is there anything
2: except
1: else?
2: Except for Tom.
4: Like, the bum's rush.
1: I would like to discuss.
2: Yeah, he did get the. You give him, giving Corey the bum's rush. Thank you, Corey.
3: Thanks, guys. I appreciate it.
0: See you, man. Congrats. Right.
5: Good one, man.
1: Just about to get Corey's thoughts on the visit of the Chinese premiere today. But
2: I bet he has some way of letting her guess. Interesting job. He could get me a hip. What are you talking about?
4: We're all going to need hips at some point.
2: Yeah,
0: you just ruined our inn.
2: Boy, oh boy. If I have to pay $10,000 for a hip, you're going to hear from me.
4: What the cobalt?
1: What do they go for? What does a cobalt hip go for?
2: It's got to be 10 racks.
1: Oh,
2: Tom.
1: Easy.
2: Oh,
1: yeah. Shoulder have got to be expensive. They got to sterilize them and everything.
2: Yeah, they can't just put them in. I would imagine
0: size them. I don't know.
1: Heat them up in a microwave. I'm sorry. Jeffrey Oske is sitting in for Jess Hooker, who was sitting in for Christy Lee. So it's a sausage fest today. But what do you got over there in the world of news? That is, of course, the Incogni News Desk. What's happening?
5: Well, it's also National Punctuation Day.
0: Ah, very nice.
2: Exclamation point.
5: The day commemorates all punctuation marks, including period, comma, semicolon, and the exclamation point.
0: Well, how about the Interrobang? My favorite.
5: No mention whatsoever.
2: Is the Interrobang? The quote? What is it?
0: The Interrobang is the combo question mark exclamation point. Because I think it's.
1: What does it look like?
0: It's gauche to have a, you know, the question mark and then the exclamation point next to each other. So this combines them both.
2: Did you hear what he just said? You said it's an exclamation point question mark. Tom said, quick as anything, what does that look like?
0: Yes.
1: I mean, is it its own thing?
0: Yeah, it's its own thing. It's one. And in fact, I programmed it on my phone. So
2: Interrobang.
0: Yeah, the Interrobang.
1: So I don't understand. I mean,
0: I know you don't.
1: Well, you explain it to me.
0: It's a question mark, and it's got a bit of a line in the hook area, so you can tell that it's also an exclamation point, and then it's got the dot.
1: I see.
5: And what point does it serve?
0: So if I were to say, you're wearing that, instead of a question mark followed by exclamation point, it's the Interrobang, which combines
1: both.
0: Oh, I see.
1: Both. So it's a question mark with it right on top of it is the exclamation point.
0: Oh, I didn't explain it correctly.
1: I had no idea what you were talking about.
2: No, the exclamation
0: point.
2: Well,
0: you often don't.
2: There it is. Yeah, it looks like a P with a period at the bottom.
5: Well, this is perfect because they recommend observing National Punctuation Day by critiquing others' mistakes.
0: Okay.
5: Opening a debate about the Oxford comma online.
0: To me, there is no debate, but yes.
5: Yeah. And or making meatloaf and forming the loaves into punctuation shapes.
0: Well, that's idiotic.
4: Ridiculous.
0: What? Fun? Are you going to do that tonight?
5: Yeah.
2: Yeah. Send the kids together around. Hey, yeah. We're making periods.
4: Plenty more ellipses.
0: I'm just going to make a regular meatloaf and go there. It's a big hyphen.
1: Make it a period. Put ketchup on top.
0: I like that.
4: That's pretty good.
0: I like that show.
4: You deserve more.
2: You know,
3: you
2: deserve a standing ovation.
1: I when it comes to certain punctuation, I am fairly
0: dumb,
1: divergent. What's the word I'm looking for? Say I'm texting.
2: You're texting.
1: I will typically put capital letters where appropriate.
0: Same.
1: Uppercase.
0: Yeah.
1: I will commas, et cetera, et cetera.
2: I'm not a fan of Y-O-U apostrophe R-E. I use that instead of Y-O-U-R, you know, all the time.
0: Yeah, same.
1: That's got to be one of the number one things people get wrong.
2: Yeah.
1: When they're writing stuff, I think. But the semicolon,
0: I'm a big fan.
1: I'm a man of a certain age. I'm not going to live long enough to spend enough time to find out what a semicolon is for.
0: It takes you two sentences.

0: I don't have two independent days that are connected through a theme. I am not going to learn
1: clauses.
0: How to,
1: yeah,
0: I'm not going to learn how to do that.
1: It's not just for days.
0: I'm going to let my participles. My participles will dangle throughout the day. Don't you think that texting and this all this sort of, especially with AI now, it's just going out the window.
1: Yeah, of course.
0: No one even knows how to do anything.
1: Right. Yeah.
0: So, okay.
2: It's not a, that's not how a, they're going to take over.
1: It's not a bold stance you're taking there. That's
0: we'll punctuate this with a period. Or with a, what's that dumb thing you call again? An intro bang?
3: Dumb.
1: Yeah, no, intro bang. I want him to look as dumb as possible when he's talking among his...
3: That's the first date.
2: What was your name? Denise? Have you heard about this? And entry bang?
1: Entry bang.
2: What's this?
0: I would like to take a stand. No umlauts.
1: Why? They're actually part of other languages.
0: That's right. I'm an American. No teal days. No
3: Colorado.
0: No fancy serifs on the end of something. Okay? No till days today. That's what I say. This is America.
2: What about ampersand? You like ampersands?
0: Big fan.
1: Yeah.
0: Big fan of the ampersand.
2: All right.
0: Okay. All right.
1: You like dash ampersand? The musical artist.
0: Yes. The musical artist, of course. Yes. Yes.
4: A father says a 9-year-old son spent $118,000 on YouTube ads promoting his Minecraft and Roblox video.
1: Man, that's right. Hilarious.
2: Yep.
4: The dad helped his son set up the small $20 ad campaign, but apparently while setting up the account, the company credit card was saved, and the boy apparently kept creating new campaigns over the next 3 weeks. The dad found out when his employer called him into a meeting to explain the $118,000 worth of charges the company card. The dad says he doesn't know whether he'll have to repay the money or even keep his job.
1: Now, if YouTube wants some good PR, they will refund all of that.
4: Exactly.
1: It's not like they can't.
0: Right. Why would the guy in the beginning put it on his company card anyway?
1: That's probably what he has to explain first. Yeah.
0: Even if it was just $20.
4: I'm surprised a company card had a $120,000 limit on it that you could just run up that.
1: Yeah, no kidding. It never got shut down?
4: No. In 3 weeks.
0: How many? I wonder how the ads paid off.
4: I know. The kid's sitting at 9 views.
1: Yeah. Oh, dude, if it worked and he's at 1 million,
4: oh, yeah.
1: That's going to pay for itself yesterday.
4: Oh, yeah.
0: Wow. We need to do a follow-up.
1: I hope YouTube steps up. I do. I mean, this was clearly a mistake.
4: 18,000. I mean.
0: Huh. In each one is in a segment of $20?
4: Apparently.
0: Okay.
4: I get mad when my kid orders DoorDash. Like, yeah. I can't imagine. Like, good Lord. Playing loud music on the bus will cost you hundreds of dollars in Singapore. They are cracking down on bad behavior on public buses. Passengers can now be fined up to $391 for playing loud music, putting their feet on seats, eating, drinking, or littering.
0: Is that the place that still whips people?
1: Cane.
4: Authorized bus staff, including ticket inspectors, can issue the citations. More serious offenses, including creating a danger or deliberately soiling a bus or terminal, can bring fines up to $5,000.
1: Yeah, but it's Singapore money. That's like 3 cents, probably.
0: Is Singapore the city where there's no left turns?
1: Oh, I don't remember that. I've been. And I don't remember. No,
0: there's some major city somewhere, I think in Southeast Asia, where
2: I think it's Stockton, California. You can't turn left.
1: That's right.
0: You have to just always take right turns. And do they find people in the United States for making too much noise on a bus?
3: I don't think so.
2: I can't
1: just
2: imagine.
1: Get punched.
2: No, yeah.
1: I like that.
0: I haven't taken a bus for a while, except.
1: You don't say.
0: One Vail. But that doesn't really count.
1: No, a Vail bus does not count. I can't even imagine.
2: What kind of a jackass would mention Vail during that story?
0: That's the last time I was on a bus.
2: Boy, oh,
0: you taken a bus anywhere lately?
2: I have not. But I keep it to myself if I'd been on a Vail bus. I can tell you that.
0: I mean, only people who can afford cars should be able to enjoy peace and quiet. That's what I say. Right now.
2: Yes.
0: We're going to talk money for a second.

0: You may have noticed that the money seems to be exiting one's wallet a lot quicker than it had been just a couple of years ago. Everything's more expensive. 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
4: Are you
5: on your way in? Things have cleared up in Clarksville as far as that earlier crash. Highway 76 at Sango Road near exit 11. Still some slower traffic in the eastbound lanes of I-24. Just past exit 11 if you're heading to Nashville. I'm Lee Irwin.
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5: Here is a look around your community. The driver of the Kenwood Middle School bus crash has been indicted on traffic charges in Carroll County, Tennessee. The crash in March involving Sabrina Duxworth killed two students and injured 24 others. A grand jury did not return a vehicular homicide charge. Future data centers in Montgomery County would require a public hearing under a new proposal. That comes after a new set of requirements are being studied by the Regional Planning Commission. No new centers are currently being proposed. And camera-assisted speed enforcement has started around I-24 construction in Christian County. The work zone is between mile marker 85 and 89 of I-24. The new system allows Kentucky Transportation to work with Kentucky State Police. For more, go to the Clarksville Now and Christian County Now apps.

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2: Hello.
1: Hello. There's Pat Godwin.
3: Hey, Chick.
1: Hello, Josh Arnold.
4: Hi there.
1: There's Ace Cosby.
5: Hello.
1: I am Chick, and hello, Tom.
6: Hello, Chick. Hello, Chick. Hello, Chick.
1: Testing.
2: There we go. There, there I am.
1: There
2: okay, very good. Very good. Now.
4: There you were. It was your own volume.
1: Yeah, he was adjusting his own volume.
4: The volume of his own voice.
1: Yeah.
2: Yeah.
4: Check. Hello, Chick. Hello, Chick. There it is.
2: See, I've got a volume control of both my mic and...
4: But that's not what was happening.
1: No.
4: It was your own voice.
3: Your own internal mic.
2: I was just enjoying it.
4: You know what?
3: You have a nice voice.
4: Sometimes
3: you enjoy it.
4: That's totally fair.
2: Sometimes I get to be a fan.
4: Yeah, sometimes you get to be
1: a fan. Sometimes you get to be a fan. Yeah, you're right.
4: As you should.
2: Okay.
4: I like it.
2: We last left you, we were on a bus. Can you tell that story on the air about the...
7: Oh, yeah, I don't mind. So my son used to take the, when he was in high school, he would take the public bus to and from school, as a lot of the students at the school where he attended as well did.
4: Okay.
7: One day after the, he's on his way home, and some of the other students on the bus were being a bit loud, and a older gentleman, apparently in his 50s and 60s, was like, "Hey, keep it down." And one of the boys just was like, "Screw you, old man!" And just went about. The old man just sat there, didn't do anything. Then a couple stops later, when that boy who yelled that got off the bus, the old man followed him off the bus and proceeded to beat him senseless at the bus stop. And the next day, my son saw the boy. He goes, "Hey, I saw you got your butt kicked by that old guy." He goes, I held my own. But yeah, so
4: You never know who you're mouthing off to.
7: Yeah, on the city bus.
1: Yeah,
7: not a place to
1: next
7: do
1: thing
7: it.
1: You know, it's Bob Odenkirk kicking your ass.
2: Yeah,
3: I love this.
7: I love that movie.
2: Yeah, but we had story about what was it in Singapore? They're gonna heavy fines for playing music loud.
7: $5,000 if you take a dump on the bus.
4: Whoa!
2: I think it's probably less of a thing now in the world of earbuds.
7: Yeah.
2: Fewer people.
7: I don't know. Have you been to a store where someone's just listening to their music on the speakerphone?
4: Odd.
3: Talking.
7: Yeah.
3: Yeah.
2: I love the talking thing.
1: Talking real loud. They're holding their phone out in front of them.
4: Yeah.
1: In a... Oh, I don't see it. What shelf is it on? Stuff like that.
4: Yeah. Boy, at least that's about what they're doing.
1: Yeah,
7: I don't mind that as much. It's just when it's like, and then me and Teresa, we went down to the parking lot and we were hanging out with Jen. And you're like, what?
2: And by the way, 90% chance they're talking to their sister. Have you noticed that? Whatever their people.
4: We're learning a little bit about
2: talking
4: Tom's
2: loud in the grocery store. I'm just talking to my sister.
1: Uh-huh. Okay.
2: It's a lady talking to her sister.
1: Yeah.
2: You know what I'm saying.
4: Well, I think...
7: Pat, did you have a song? About Thanksgiving, Halloween?
2: If the dancing shoes fit.
4: It's about Halloween?
3: Yeah, Chick was talking about...
1: Huh?
3: Yeah, remember you were talking about hooking up at a Halloween party earlier.
1: I was?
3: Yeah.
1: Okay. I'm in, yeah.
2: Yeah, we were talking
4: you
2: about
4: wanna
2: Halloween.
4: You want to say this for tomorrow, Pat?
7: Yeah, I would.
1: What are you talking about?
4: No, I remember Tom mentioning the dog and the cat.
1: Yeah, the mouse and the bear.
3: So we'll sing about that then.

kiss a guy or two. Well, everybody smashed. 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I took home a sexy nurse and woke up with an orderly named Kevin. So if you're going to a Halloween party and drink yourself into a fog, you go to bed with a sexy cat and wake up with a

0: Halloween party.
1: Thank you very much, Patty G. Now, once again, today an odd show because no ladies present. Miss Hooker and Christy Lee both out.
2: On the DL. On
1: their periods. So we'll see what happens tomorrow.
3: It's our periods. We could continue. We can't come in.
1: We could continue the sausage fest. But right now, let's go back to the Incogni news desk with Jeff Oskey.
4: A so-called protein maxing trend on social media has fitness influencers eating what they term boy kibble.
0: What is this?
4: Huh? Boy kibble refers to simple, fast, and easy meals that allow fitness-minded individuals to meet their protein goals.
1: Boy kibble sounds like a gay porno.
0: Boy kibble does sound like a Gary Glitter song.
4: Content creator Jackson Hadley shared his version of boy kibble, which involves frozen turkey burger patties over a bowl of rice topped with Chick-fil-A sauce.
2: Huh.
4: While some creators add vegetables to their versions of boy kibble, health experts worry that protein-obsessed carnivore-style diet craze neglects other important nutrients such as fiber, vitamin D, calcium, and potassium.
0: So don't just eat boy kibble.
4: Yeah.
2: All right, have a banana.
4: What do they got to give it a...
1: I just don't call it boy kibble.
0: No, yeah, not at all.
1: It's embarrassing.
0: I'm with you. I don't like
2: it. It is embarrassing.
4: Yeah.
1: I'm having boy kibble.
0: Don't we need...
1: have a vegetable.
0: We need more dads out there pushing their sons around.
4: Right?
0: Can we turn and out? I don't mean it in an awful way. I just mean if your son goes, I'm having a bowl of boy kibble.
2: That's right.
0: Smack it out of his hands.
4: Yeah.
0: Yes. And go, no, you're not, ever again.
4: Yeah. If you're going to eat kibble, get on the floor and eat it off the floor, boy.
2: And after this, you're going to want to eat anything. You've got to put it in the blender because your jaw's going to be wide shut.
1: Do you ever know anybody that had that done?
2: I have not personally.
0: But he was a grown man.
1: Yeah, me too.
0: He had a severe underbite, and they corrected it when he was like in his late 40s, and his mouth was wired shut, I want to say, for like 6 months.
2: No way.
1: I actually bought a car from a guy.
2: And, who had his jaw wired shut?
1: Yeah, and...
2: oh, you're really going to love this car.
1: I mean, really. And he had one tooth they took out in the front.
2: Sure.
0: Gotcha, yeah.
1: And a straw.
2: Mm-hmm.
1: Everything had to go in a blender. He said his favorite thing was spaghetti, but he had to carry around wire cutters.
0: Mm.
2: In case.
1: The event that he got sick to his stomach, he knew how to do two quick cuts. And
4: I didn't even think about that.
0: Wow.
1: Yeah, this poor guy, he smashed his face in a car crash. That was not the car that I purchased from him, by the way. That would have been a bad sign.
2: It's only been wrecked one time by me.
1: It was a head-on collision, but it's fine. It's doing great. Well, thank you so much for joining us for our special Boy Fest today. We'll see what happens tomorrow. We'll still be here in the O'Reilly Auto Parts studios. This is the Bob and Tom Show.
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Good morning, it's Kyle King. Happy Thursday. Yeah, you're getting closer to the weekend. You can already feel it. Get back to work, though.

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It's never too early to make plans for tonight, so come on out to Buffalo Wild Wings. 6 o'clock, we get started with the coaches show. Going to have Malik Dinkins and Justin Wimpy from the Gus football team joining me. Brian Reeves will be there. We'll put a cap on last Saturday's win against West Florida. Look forward to UT Martin on Saturday. Have some drinks, have some food. If you can't make it out, you can listen to it live on ESPN Clarksville.

Clarksville Rock Z97.5. Thank goodness for this fall weather. Got to open all the windows in the house yesterday and just let the stank out. Just let everything air out for a little bit. It was good.

Clarksville Rocks at Z97.5. Yesterday I had a realization. You know, millennials are growing up. Like, for instance, when I was a kid, I used to watch the show that featured Johnny Knoxville, Bam Margera, Ryan Dunn. I don't know if I can say the name, so you know what show I'm talking about. But my friends and I, at a certain point, truly believed that if we got our camcorders out and filmed ourselves pushing each other very fast in shopping carts and jumping off of things and just doing dumb stunts, we would actually get on the MTV show that had Johnny Knoxville, Bam Margera, Ryan Dunn, and all of them. Yesterday, I had to turn around after I got to the parking lot of my daughter's school because I realized I left her car seat at home, and that would be dangerous for her if she didn't have one. So see, millennial dads are growing up.

0: 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How can you have any pudding if you don't eat your meat?
1: You don't eat your meat?
0: Yes! 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
1: Can you have any pudding?
0: Stand still, laddie!
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Heard a conversation the other day where somebody was talking about not wanting to swim in the Cumberland River, and the person looked at him.

Berlin River. And the person looked at him and said, bro, I used to play beer pong. And all we would do is use a ping pong ball that we dunked in the same water and then drank the beer. Yeah, I think I'll be fine if I get a little Cumberland.

Toys R Us is coming back to Clarksville. Now, I'm not sure if this is going to be like a full-on Toys R Us. It's going to be in Governor Square Mall, but Governor Square Mall also getting a Samaro? Man, we're just going straight back to the 90s there. Heck yeah.

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You know how you feel right now. Now that you don't have the sun just cooking your car all day, you actually look forward to getting into your vehicle. You don't have that whole, let me go open it and let the AC run for 30 minutes to cool it down. 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What?

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A social media influencer recently had the first ever human versus robot fight, and it did not go well for the social media influencer. 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I know that there's a lot of talk about AI and robots taking out humanity, but if we want to start making robots versus social media influencers a thing, yeah, I'm good with that.

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Clarksville Rocks at Z97.5. What's good? It's Kyle King. Hey, Coach Jeff Ferris announced that Tailgate Alley on Saturday, first 100 beers are on him. 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

Tonight, Austin P. Coaches Show. Join me over at Buffalo Wild Wings. 6 o'clock, we get started. Going to talk all things Govs football. Talk about last Saturday's big win against West Florida. This weekend's matchup against UT Martin. Got coaches, got players, got Brian Reeves, the voice of the Govs. Starts at 6. And you can also hear it on the Governor Sports Network on ESPN Clarksville. Lightning.

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just got to give a shout out to some of the real MVPs of Clarksville, our AC units. Yesterday, we were all able to open the windows in our homes and turn the AC off. And once you heard it click off, you could just hear it give that sigh of, ah.

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0: 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Earthquakes, famine, pestilence. That's all that's ever on the news. It's bad news.
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0: Your last dollar, huh?
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Hey, if you're planning on doing some tailgating down at the fort on Saturday, good news. Coach Jeff Ferris has the first 100 beers completely covered. That's right. First 100 beers are on Coach Ferris. Got to bring your ID. Got to be legal drinking age. 8 a.m. Tailgate Alley opens up. It's only while supplies last. You better get down there and get your beer.

Is Clarksville going back to the 90s? Governor Square Mall is getting a Toys R Us and a Sbarro. If we're going back to the 90s, can we also get 90s gas prices? That would just be fantastic.

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Hey, it's Kyle King, and that's going to do it for me. I'm out of here. The queen of all things rock and roll in Clarksville, Samantha Knight, is coming up next. So in the meantime, take care of yourself, take care of each other, and I will talk to you tomorrow on a Friday. Bye.

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you do get off work tonight and head for home, maybe rethink getting there immediately, because the Austin Peay Coaches Show is happening tonight at 6 o'clock over at Buffalo Wild Wings. Jessica Combs, Malik Dankins, and Justin Wimpy will all be a part of that tonight. So you can go get a little preview of what's coming up this weekend for the Austin Peay Governors football game with the Coaches Show tonight.

The M72 World Tour is going to continue into its third year. Can you believe that? 2027 dates are on the calendar, kicking off in Vancouver on May 8th. Now, the closest it will be for us, depending on how far you want to drive, Indianapolis, that's not too bad, is it? That's on June 5th. Otherwise, you've got Cleveland June 15th, or you're going to have to go to Arkansas or North Carolina, which is going to be a significantly longer journey. But it's Metallica, and it's Limp Bizkit, and it's Avatar, the M72 World Tour.

So tomorrow it's 9:25 or 9 to 5, if you want to put it that way. It's going to be Dolly Parton Day. Dolly Day tomorrow. And a lot of places all over the country are going to be celebrating. A little

closer to home, Nashville is planning on some things. They're asking people to wear pink, maybe make a donation to a cause, because like maybe the Imagination Library, which is very, very close to Dolly's heart. Also, you know, enjoy music and kindness and just maybe a little generosity. They're saying that Dolly Day is an opportunity to put spirit into action and show what's possible when a community chooses to care for one another. So, break out your pink. Yes, guys, you can wear pink too. Pink looks good on you. Celebrate Dolly Day.

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got time to score a 4-pack of tickets for next week's Austin Peay game when they take on New Haven. That is on Saturday, October 3rd. Just text the word RED, R-E-D, to 43414. 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

0: 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I'm Wesley Hall.
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Did you ever make a mixtape for a girl back in the day? Maybe a mix CD when you got a little more fancy pants about it. This is one of those songs that got on there going, it's a love you song. I had to put it on our mixtape. Except it's not a love song. No, it's a song about infidelity. So hopefully you weren't stupid enough to put on there and then make her start asking questions.

You're off to P-Govs at home this Saturday against UT Martin. If you're also a Volunteers fan, the Vols are at home in Knoxville this Saturday, taking on number one ranked Texas. Now, both teams currently 3-0, undefeated. Obviously, that's going to change for somebody because somebody has to lose. Here's what I know. You couldn't pay me to go to that game on Saturday because the traffic is going to be extra cray-cray. The security going to be extra cray-cray because apparently the president is going to the game.

0: If you've ever done the illegal activity of drinking and driving, and let's face it, most of us have done it at least once in our lives. Hopefully, you had a higher power watching out for you. You made it home safely. No accidents, no getting pulled over, no field sobriety tests, no breathalyzers, no jail time, anything like that, right? Rolling the dice, for sure. But, you know, there's no way to beat the breathalyzer. There was a whole Mythbusters episode on the Discovery Channel back in the day. Pennies, cigarettes, breath mints, and mouthwash, onions. None of that works. You know what else doesn't work? Urine-contaminated toilet water. But one woman tried it in Virginia, Charlottesville, Virginia. She got pulled over after she struck a cruiser, right? And so they take her in, and she asked to use the restroom before booking or whatever. And she placed her hands inside the toilet, scooped up a mixture of water and urine, and consumed it, thinking that this would throw off the breathalyzer. It did not. She blew a .26. Please don't drink pee water.
1: On your way home, there's some slowdown spots in the school districts, like Galewood Drive on to Madison Street, Little Bobcat Road heading to Tinytown Road, and West Creek Coyote Trail on to Peaches Mill Road. Take it easy out there. I'm Wesley Hall.
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Churchill Rocks at Z97.5. Aside from all the football this weekend, hockey is back in Clarksville as well. The third season for the Red River Spartans kicks off Friday afternoon with a 4 o'clock game and a 7 o'clock game. 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

was at Walmart earlier today, and the Christmas stuff has already taken over the garden center, all but like two aisles that's still lawn and garden stuff. But the Christmas stuff is out, believe it or not. And I was seeing something on Clarksville chat the other day, someone asking when the angel tree opens up that's done by the Salvation Army. So families in Hopkinsville and Christian County, angel tree applications are open. They're going to be taken through October 31st. You can find out more details at the Salvation Army website. Christmas could be tough for everybody this year, so if you can help out, do it.

is a Clarksville woman you've heard by now that got paralyzed at Louder Than Life in Louisville over the weekend because while she was watching Knocked Loose play, some idiot was climbing up in a tree, fell down, and landed on her. I'm still trying to figure out how it happened because I was just watching footage from their set and they were playing in like a little covered area, right? Well, the band has stepped up and started a GoFundMe for her to help with her medical bills. So you can go check out GoFundMe and search for Knocked Loose and

0: theaters tomorrow. Actually, it kind of starts tonight in some places, including here. And here's the thing. There's extra footage in this film. That's the whole reason that they're re-releasing it, to make sure that you can get all caught up and ready to go for Avengers Doomsday, which comes out on the 18th of December. So we still have 3 months to get to the new one. But, or quite 3 months. I don't want to make it worse for ourselves. Either way, we got till December 18th before Doomsday comes out. So Endgame Encore Edition is in theaters tonight, this weekend. And apparently it's imperative that you watch it. Even though if you've seen Endgame before, you have to watch the Encore version, because there's a whole lot of things that are being spilled that we'll tell you about Doomsday. Like the fact that, you know, Tony Stark is dead, and now Robert Downey Jr. is going to be playing Dr. Doom, Victor Von Doom, which apparently, allegedly, means that there's a Tony Stark variant. For you comic book nerds, you understand what all of that means. All I know is I need it to be December so I can watch this damn movie.
1: 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I'm Wesley Hall.
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97.5 is Clarksville Rocks. We are almost to 5 o'clock, almost at the end of the workday. And coming up at 6 p.m. tonight, the Coach's Show is live from Buffalo Wild Wings. So you can go hang out, not have to cook dinner, get some inside scoops on Austin Peay football and what the plan is for this week against UT Martin. That kicks off at 6 o'clock tonight at Buffalo Wild Wings.

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I love it when the voice just stops. Just no words, no air, no nothing. So we'll just let Linkin Park take over while I go try to figure out myself. You're on your way home. Be careful on that commute.

0: On your way home, Clarksville Dispatch is reporting an accident on University Avenue and Main Street. So do be careful if you're heading that way. I'm Wesley Hall.
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The Govs take on UT Martin this Saturday. Next Saturday, the New Haven game, October 3rd. You've got a chance to win a family four-pack of tickets. 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

While we wait for the Batman 2 film, which will be 2028 before he ever lays eyes on that, Clayface is getting a standalone movie, of course, Batman villain Clayface, and the first trailer didn't show us much. They just dropped the final trailer today. He's gross, but it looks so good. The special effects are amazing, so keep an eye out for Clayface. In the meantime, go watch the trailer. It's called Make Your

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3: Let me preface this. Do not try this at home. Do not try to break into a zoo or a wildlife reserve and attempt what I'm about to say. Okay? There's your warning right there. Zebras. Really cool members of the equine family. Black and white striped. And everybody was asked, well, are they black with white stripes or are they white with black stripes? Here's the thing. The stripes exist only in the fur. If you were to shave a zebra, there's no stripes on the skin at all. On the other hand, a tiger, orange and black or black with orange. If you shave a tiger and survive to tell the tale, there's actually colored skin on the tiger. It's not just their fur.
4: On your way home, we see a couple slowdown spots, like Sango Road onto Martin Luther King Jr. Parkway, Craft Street heading to College Street, and Morris Road onto Wilma Rudolph Boulevard. Take it easy out there. I'm Wesley Hall.
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Hopefully your commute is just about home. Or it has led you towards Buffalo Wild Wings for the Austin Peay Coaches Show. That kicking off at 6 o'clock tonight. They are taking on UT Martin this weekend at home. So got lots to talk about with all of that. Plus there's Thursday night football tonight in the NFL. Friday night lights are coming. Saturday college ball. Sunday pros. There's also hockey coming back this weekend. The Red River Spartans enter their third year here in the USPHL with games on Friday and Saturday.

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0: Wait a minute. 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You're kidding! So what's the weirdest thing that you've eaten when you've had the munchies?
1: That's a good question. Peanut butter sandwiches with sour cream.
0: Hold on. I'm praying that you misspoke. What was it?
1: So I tried peanut butter and sour cream.
0: Peanut butter and sour cream sandwich?
1: It was too dry.
0: Yeah, well, Hellspawn has a habit of being too dry. Wow, you have opened my mind, and I'm panicking while trying to close it.
1: Hey, come and smoke a joint with me. I'll open up your mind even further.
0: Whoa, sounds like somebody's got the opening line of their dating profile.

0: 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We're not sure. But maybe what we hear on this phone call will solve that mystery. All right, here we go.
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It's the Greg B. Harrell Show. We talk weird music industry stuff. Sometimes that's music industry financials. Okay, so how much are the major record labels earning during a year? Oof. Well, if you combine the big ones like Sony, Universal, Warner, it's a massive number. They're making close to, you ready for this? $15 billion a year. $15 billion. Or $15 William, if you want to be formal about this.

0: 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Hey, maybe this phone call will change that.
1: Hey, buddy, how are you?
0: Hey, I'm satisfactory. Like, I mean, as a grade, I'd be a C+.
1: Good. I love your show. You know why? Because when I'm all alone, you always talk to the audience, so I feel like you're talking to me, you know?
0: Well, I'd rather be talking to you than talking to myself again. I do enough of that alone in my bed.
1: No, really. That's why people sit in their car and listen to me. That's why. Because you talk to them. No one else will talk to them.
0: That's my new tagline for the program. The Greg B. Harrell Show. Nobody else will talk to you. Well, no, but seriously, I do appreciate hearing kind words. There truly is a first for everything.
1: Yeah, that's what it is. And like, I mean, I'm sitting alone in my car smoking, listening to your radio show and talking to you. It's the greatest.
0: I am going to listen to that sentence on repeat.
1: And, you know, you do, and you're really nice.
0: Yes, thank you. I am nice. And in the winter, I'm an icicle.

you do what they told ya. Now you do what they told ya. Now you do what they told ya. Now you do what they told ya.

do what they told you. Now you do what they told you. Now you do what they told you. Now you do what they told you.